0: at the G. The team arriving just after 8 this morning on a chartered Qantas A380.
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0: Fremantle's flag hopes have been dealt a major blow with last night's 32-point loss to the Hawks at home. Dockers coach Justin Longmuir backing his team to rebound against the winner of tonight's clash between the Cats and the Blues at the MCG.
3: Disappointing night, but we've earned the right for a double chance. There's multiple ways you can get to where we want to get to. Everything we've been working on across the course of the year, we've got to lean into that now.
0: Mixed news again for the Aussies at the US Open. Wildcard Dane Sweeney has picked up $400,000 with a second round win over Italy's Lorenzo Mazzetti, but losses to Tristan Schoolcate and Alexei Poprin. Alex Dimonor is on court at the moment.
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0: Showers increasing in 17 today. Showers windy in 17 tomorrow. Right now it's 14 degrees and time for another 50 minutes of non-stop K-Rock.
1: 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Of course you do.
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0: Bradley's Pies. These footy finals are amazing. Yes. 50 minutes non-stop K-Rock. Happy Friday morning. You'll be no opportunity to catch up on Tom and Loggy up late from 6 tonight because we will be at the MCG. 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So we'll be hyping you all up. But if you miss Tom and Loggy, you can always catch their podcast. 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Five Sauce, Kylie and Harry after 11.
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3: Showers increasing in 17 today. Hi there, it's Nicole in the newsroom. Premier Ben Carroll has made a big election commitment for the Geelong region on a visit to Geelong broadcasters. He pledged $237 million for the first stage of the Bellarine Link.
4: This will make sure that Bellarine Link between Surf Coast Highway and Bowen Heads Road gets done. Two lanes in each direction, a significant commitment. Planning to get underway in 2027 and construction underway in the next term.
3: The US military is set to increase its presence on Aussie shores, the government announcing it will bolster cooperation and logistics in the relationship. The news following meetings in Washington with Minister for Defence and Cryo MP Richard Miles. Hundreds of thousands of dollars worth of rare wine has been stolen from storage depots across three states. The wine was being held in secure vaults, monitored 24/7. Hawaii is bracing for the impact of a powerful storm, Hurricane Lau, now a Category 4 storm, and packing winds of up to 225 k's an hour. It's expected to hit sometime this weekend.
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3: Aussie wildcard Dane Sweeney with his biggest career win at the US Open this morning, the world number 123, beating 13-seeded Lorenzo Mazzetti of Italy in four sets.
5: I wasn't getting results for a long while, but there's law of probability. I knew it was somehow going to swing in my favour if I just kept going, and I did, and now I'm here, and it's the best decision I ever made to come back.
3: But losses to Tristan Schoolcate and Alexi Poprin. The Cats are gearing up for tonight's must-win clash with the Blues in the preliminary final. Geelong without Sam De Koning and Jack Martin, while Max Holmes and Mark Blisarves are back in the lineup. The winner to take on Fremantle next week after last night's 32-point loss to Hawthorn.
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6: Good morning, Liam Robertson from Surfing Victoria here with your morning surf report. Well, that swell has continued to fill in overnight. We're seeing double overhead waves on the more exposed breaks along the Surf Coast and the Bellarine. Clean conditions as well, but there is a lot of water moving about today, so experienced surfers only on most of the breaks today. Everyone head to those protected corners where you'll find smaller options, but still lots of water moving about. As always, if you are going for a surf, surf within, surf within your limits and play it safe by the water.
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3: 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Right now it's 14 degrees and you're up to date on your home of Big Hit Energy, K-Rock 955.
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What happened with the Dockers last night? Where was Wharfie time? 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I'm still getting my head around that. They won every game in Perth all year, and then they do that last night. Oh, well done, Hawks. And that hurts to say, Randy.

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0: 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They don't mind a bit of Jeremy Cameron. We're getting pumped for the footy here at K-Rock 955. Coverage from 6 p.m. tonight. Tim and Davo doing their drive show from the MCG from 3 the Savo. So we're getting right into it. Then we've got two local games you can stream across the weekend as well. The GFNL qualifying final between South Barwon and Newtown and Chilwell. Tomorrow, coverage from 1. And then Sunday, elimination final, St Joe's and Bell Park on air from 1 again. 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

0: Mitsubishi Pajero Sport. 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

0: probably not the best Father's Day gift for most dads, but that's brand new Chanel's by Slater. Big hit energy at K-Rock 955. I want to talk about Damien of Corio, who this morning upgraded his earlier in the week prize of $100 to spend at the Sporting Globe in Geelong. He won the major prize, which was a premium booth at the Sporting Globe for him and five mates to watch the 2026 Toyota AFL Grand Final, complete with a tab for food and drinks. Absolutely sensational. Will the Cats be there? Well, listen to K-Rock Footy from 6 to find out. But the Sporting Globe is Geelong's home ground for the AFL Finals. And again, well done to Damien of Corio, our big winner with Tom and Loggy this week.
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1: And personally, for me, I like smelling like I've got biscuits in my pocket at all times. 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
2: Yeah, biscuit maxing. 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
1: snack.
2: You're the snack
1: and I'm not.
2: No.
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18: Showers increasing this afternoon. Broadcasting on Wadawurrung Country. Hi, I'm Rebecca McDonald. Geelong and the Surf Coast are shaping up as the battleground region ahead of the state election. Premier Ben Carroll visiting Geelong broadcasters to announce the new $230 million Bellarine Link project.
19: This is my second trip to Geelong over the past couple of weeks. I know it's growing. 500,000 people by 2050. When you grapple with that, you realise just how much more traffic that means, how much more people want to get home safely and securely.
18: Opposition leader Jess Wilson was in Geelong earlier this week for a campaign event. Emergency services have been called to a crash in Belmont. It happened on the corner of Settlement and Torquay Roads just after 10 this morning. Ambulance Victoria says no one was taken to hospital. Two more Aussies have been confirmed safe amid Nepal's flood disaster after they were able to make contact. It means the number of Aussies missing has been revised from 38 to 36. A specialist team, including some equipped with drones, is due to touch down in that country today. A severe weather warning's been issued for parts of the state, including areas of the Surf Coast. The Weather Bureau says there'll be damaging winds with gusts of more than 90 k's an hour possible from early tomorrow morning. And NFL fans have been at Melbourne Airport to greet the San Francisco 49ers ahead of next week's match at the G. The team flying in on a Qantas A380 a week before Melbourne hosts the first ever regular season NFL game in Australia. The LA Rams will arrive the day before the historic clash.
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18: Giants skipper Toby Green's revealed he's spoken directly to Port star Zach Butters about possibly linking up at Geelong next season. The Cats are firmly in the mix for the pair. A ruthless Hawthorn has beaten Fremantle by 32 points to book a home prelim final, but coach Sam Mitchell isn't looking too far ahead.
20: I'd love to have all my ducks in a row on what I'm thinking for the next step, but by design the finals are unknown, aren't they? So we don't know who we'll be playing, we don't know what day we'll be playing. The only thing we know is that there's still two wins to go. Right.
18: And Fremantle will face the winner of tonight's elimination final between Carlton and Geelong.
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17: K-Rock weather.
18: Sunshine around at the moment, but the Bureau saying showers will be increasing this afternoon. Tomorrow, windy with showers and 17. Right now it's 14 and you're up to date here on K-Rock with Tim and Davo driving you home from 3.
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0: Foo Fighters, Eminem, Missy Higgins. This is a star-studded Naughties at Noon here at K-Rock 955 for you. We've made it past Friday noon, so congratulations. Let your child's story begin with Story House Early Learning. Jamiroquai starting things with Love Philosophy. Let's go. I'm feeling the weekends here. Cats are playing the night, mate. It's all going.

Let your child's story begin with Storyhouse Early Learning. Eminem with that fantastic Aerosmith sample in there. Sing for the moment. Sing for the weekend at K-Rock 955. Sing for Cat's Eye Animal soon. Harry Styles and Zara Larsson right now. This song continues to just build and build and build.

0: sounds like the person at the start of that is having a bad day, right? But could it possibly be as bad as anyone associated with Freo last night? After copping up first on the ladder and a potential home prelim, they've now got to play next week and it could be against the Cats and then they'll lose again, surely? It's not a nice day to be going for the Dockers. First home loss of the entire season and they save it for then. Anyway, we'll find out who they're playing tonight with K-Rock Football. Hopefully it's the Cats.
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5: Stacey's on the phone from Corio. 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

0: Hit Energy, K-Rock 955, and within another minute, we're going to find out the next location of the K-Rock Street Team. They're on an ABCO convoy. They're heading around to five different ABCOs today. If you buy specially marked products today, you're going to the draw to win a Mitsubishi Pajero Sport plus 5K cash and 5K fuel. It's enormous, but there are heaps of other prizes as well that are easier to hold in your hands, like food, drink, some $100 vouchers for ABCO Cafe. So get along to those, and very, very soon we'll find out the next location. In fact, I might just tell you they're going to be at ABCO South Geelong, but more details coming up in 47 seconds.
1: 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The wildcard weekend has come and gone, and now it's settled. The Cats will be taking on the Blues in an elimination final under Friday Night Lights at the home of footy, the MCG.
2: England's kicks. Big Jack does the business.
1: Can the Cats put an end to Carlton's season, or will the Blue Baggers take another big scalp on their dream run?
3: Sean Manner puts an exclamation mark on the Cats.
1: Tom King, Ben Casanilia, Mark Neal and Jason Doherty bring you K-Rock Football live from the MCG. 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
20: Showers increasing this afternoon. Hey, it's Rebecca in the newsroom. The state government is splashing the cash ahead of November's state election. Premier Ben Carroll announcing funding for the first stage of the Bellarine Link, a dual carriageway between Geelong and Bowen Heads.
21: We need to invest in major arterials, and investing in Bellarine Link will deliver the additional lanes that people need. We can't just plan for what we have now, where it's already such a fast-growing region. We have to plan for the future.
20: Workers at one of the state's biggest bulk liquid ports have walked off the job. The operators on Coot Island are in a pay dispute, which is set to escalate in coming days. The US military is set to increase its presence on Australian shores. The government announcing it'll bolster cooperation and logistics in its relationship. The news follows meetings in Washington with Defence Minister and Cario MP Richard Marles. As we head into spring, Ambulance Victoria is urging local asthmatics to ensure they have their action plans ready and updated. Common triggers include pollen, dust and thunderstorms. Just over 15% of Geelong residents are understood to have asthma. And 11,000 Hyundai Tucson models are being recalled due to a software issue. The dashboard and head-up display in the vehicles may fail to show the vehicle speed and fuel levels.
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20: Fremantle will face the winner of tonight's elimination final between Geelong and Carlton after last night's loss to Hawthorn in WA. The Cats recalling Max Holmes, Mark Blitzavs and Oliver Wiltshire for Sam DeConing, Jack Martin and Jai Clark. The Blues have just made one change, Wade Dirksen replacing Nick Haynes. And Test spinner Todd Murphy's joined the Melbourne Stars at the club's first major signing since the BBL contract embargo lifted. He signed a one-year deal.
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20: Showers increasing this afternoon. Tomorrow, windy with showers and 17. Right now it's 14 and you're up to date here on K-Rock with Tim and Davo kicking off your drive home at 3.
1: Clifton Springs,

And here's the thing, right? Kevin Parker, or Tame Impala, goes for Freo. So it's tough. Tough day for Tame Impala. Calvin Harris after Tate McRae.

0: Stay safe on a treadmill, yeah? Okay, go. What a flashback. Here it goes again. It's K-Rock 955 and the footy finals are here again. Last week it was debatable whether wild cards were finals, but we're definitely here now. It means we're closer to the grand final. How would you like to watch it? From next week, we're getting people in the running. We're playing K-Rock's home and away. And you get to choose. 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Or away from home on a brand new 98-inch 4K LED Samsung TV, or away at the MCG, we'll give you accommodation in Melbourne and two tickets to the 2026 Toyota AFL Grand Final. We'll be trying that a few times a day, every day, starting Monday. 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Thanks to Harvey Norman, home of big screen TVs for the footy finals.
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0: Rock on K-Rock. Friday afternoon feels good. A couple hours away from a couple of showers around the place, so just brace yourself for that. Also brace yourself for Tim and Davo, who will be on live from the MCG in a bit over an hour's time.
1: Of course, we've recently signed you up as an ambassador for the Geelong Running Festival.
2: Yeah, so I'm doing it for Give Where You Live. Join my team, by the way. Thank you to everyone that's...
1: So how is the team going? How are the numbers going?
2: Yeah, there's a handful of us.
1: Maybe numbers aren't as high as what you'd like them to be yet, right?
2: Probably, yeah.
1: And so I think what's lacking from your campaign is sex appeal. Bring that ass back like a boom, boom, boom,
2: boom, boom. Thank you, Lauren. I appreciate this feedback live on the radio show.
1: Well, I'm here to help you up.
2: Oh, I'm going to feel really helped, aren't I?
1: Well, I've got you a present for you.
2: Oh, my word. So this is scrunchy booty shorts.
1: Yeah.
2: I've spoken at length about the burden that I carry literally behind me. Yeah, the wagon that I'm dragging is a thing.
1: Yep.
2: It is my best asset.
1: Yep.
2: Here's my issue.
1: We need the numbers. We need the numbers, Tim.
2: So if I wear them, anyone behind me, they're blind.
1: It's not about getting people on the day. We need to get people in the lead up.
2: So
1: we
2: could do a marketing video
1: with your bum scrunch leggings.
2: It'll break sign up pre-sale records.
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25: Showers increasing this afternoon. Hey, it's Rebecca in the newsroom. Premier Ben Carroll says a crackdown on crime is bringing results. The Geelong CBD and retail precinct have seen an increased presence of police and PSOs. The Premier telling Geelong broadcasters there's been a downturn in figures.
26: I get the stats. I can tell you right now, more and more people are being locked up. Less people are getting bail. We saw the first case now, or the second case now, of adult time for violent crime. This is making a real impact.
25: Meantime, Geelong Council's welcomed Labor's pledge to build the first stage of the Bellarine Link if re-elected in November. The city says the project's critically needed to reduce traffic congestion, get trucks out of the CBD and cut travel times to the Bellarine. Relief for the families of two more Aussies in the tragedy of the Nepal floods. They've made contact to confirm they're safe. The number of Aussies who remain unaccounted for has been revised to 36. Victorians are being told to prepare for the warmest and driest spring in quite some time. Fire officials are bracing for what could be a more active bushfire season, with preventative measures already taking place. Wayne Almer from the Geelong CFA says they're also preparing for the season.
27: Our brigades are going through their preparedness work, so some of that's about training, making sure the equipment and everything is all honky-dory, ready to go for summer.
25: Hawaii's bracing for the impact of a powerful storm. Hurricane Lal is a Category 4 storm, packing winds of up to 225 k's an hour, and is expected to hit this weekend.
5: Get ready. TLC Health Club Wellington opens soon.
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25: Sydney's James Rowbottom says he hasn't spoken to his friend and housemate Nick Blakey about wanting to leave the Swans. Blakey's one of five players banned for the rest of the season by the club.
28: I haven't spoken to Nick about any sort of details. Obviously, it's been a challenging period for him, and I'm just sort of reaching out as a friend. Living with him is another layer to the situation, and so I've reached out as a friend, but no, we haven't spoken about any of those sort of specifics.
25: Giants skipper Toby Green's revealed he has spoken with departing Port midfielder Zach Butters about the possibility of playing together at Geelong next year. Meantime, the Cats are taking on Carlton tonight at the G in an elimination final. The winner to play Fremantle next weekend.
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25: Showers increasing this afternoon. Tomorrow, windy with showers and 17. 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
2: Plenty of live music around again this weekend. Let's take a look at it. Tonight at Bells Beach Brewing, there's a fundraiser for Nepal and the devastating floods there to anyone affected. Sunedin are a Torquay band. One of the main members is from Nepal and emigrated here. There's going to be prizes, raffles, and plenty of ways you can help out. So that's Friday night, Bells Beach Brewing. And Sunedin are one of the most fun bands around this part of the world. At church this weekend, Ryrie Street tonight, Nathan Seeks and the house band performing, supported by Freya Josephine Hollick. And Jukka are coming from Queensland to perform tomorrow night. At Torquay Hotel, Dice are playing Friday night, and the Bell Street Hoedown is coming to Torquay Saturday night with an 8-piece live country band. Saturday night, Eskimo Joe celebrate the 20th anniversary of Black Fingernails Red Wine at the Bowen Heads Hotel with local support from Bella Deer. And Sunday afternoon is the long-awaited return of the Geelong Folk Festival. Hours worth of great music performed at the Geelong West Town Hall. 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
3: I was having the time of my life exercising free will, and as I was walking along MacKillop Street, I saw there was a playground there that had one of those spinny things, and I thought, you know what, there's no kids around, there's no families around, and I felt like having a play.
1: 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Ryan, how do you feel about adults playing on kids' playgrounds?
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1: Okay.
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3: Oh, see, that's nice. Else. You've got someone with you.
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10: Good afternoon. For your drive home from Melbourne, there are no delays for the Westgate Freeway and over the bridge. Some hold-ups, though, on the Princes Freeway from the Westgate and to the Point Cook Bend. From that point, it's clear to the Maltby Bypass, passing Avalon Airport and onto the Geelong Ring Road. If you do see anything else, though, 1300 595 937. KFC's new lunchtime box full range packs an unreasonable amount of chicken into mouth-watering $5, $10 and $15 boxes until 2 p.m. pickup only, not everywhere, not forever, no swaps. More traffic for the drive home. Keep it K-Rock.
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13: Showers increasing this afternoon. Hey, it's Rebecca in the newsroom. The opposition's sceptical on Labor's pledge to build the first stage of the Bellarine Link if re-elected. The Premier's been in Geelong today to announce over $230 million in funding, but Shadow Minister Evan Mulholland says Labor's broken promises in South Barwon.
14: He promised he would deliver the Mount Denis Secondary College. And as Education Minister, he never delivered it. They also promised to deliver a Torquay Community Hospital. They never delivered it.
13: Meantime, the opposition has pledged to pump millions into upgrades for roads and bridges in every rural and regional council in Victoria. Police are investigating an early morning car fire in Lara. Emergency services were called to Darcy Street around 4 this morning, finding the vehicle well alight with flames also damaging a fence. Anyone with information is urged to call Crime Stoppers. A man's been charged over several incidents of sexual exposure at a reserve in Narre Warren South. The 66-year-old allegedly exposed himself to three women at the wetlands over the past 2 months. He's been bailed to face court next year. Parts of the Surf Coast are under a severe weather warning for damaging winds. The Weather Bureau says gusts of more than 90 k's an hour are possible tomorrow morning with a cold front approaching Victoria. And tributes for the original crocodile hunter, Steve Irwin, on the 20th anniversary of his death. He was fatally barbed by a stingray in 2006 off far north Queensland. Steve's been remembered for his work in wildlife and conservation.
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13: Carlton's Nick Haynes has been ruled out of tonight's elimination final against Geelong with an ankle injury. For the Cats, veteran Mark Blitsavs and Max Holmes return for the squad. The winner will take on Fremantle next week after the Dockers lost their qualifying final to Hawthorn last night. And in tennis at the US Open, Aussie Dane Sweeney's defeated 13 seed Lorenzo Musetti in 4 sets. But fellow Aussies Alex Diminor, Alexi Poprin and Tristan Skulcate have been knocked out.
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15: Good afternoon, Liam Robertson from Surfing Victoria here with your afternoon surf report. We've got classic waves across the coastline this afternoon. That's well still hanging in there with that double overhead range on the more exposed breaks. Winds are offshore as well, so nice and clean conditions. Definitely experienced surfers only on those more exposed breaks. There's a lot of water moving about and some big sets coming through. Still great waves on the protected corners as well, coming in a little bit smaller, but still overhead. As always, if you are going for a surf, surf with a mate and play it safe by the water.
8: Rex Corral Skoda, your surprising source of hybrid motoring.
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13: Showers increasing later today. Tomorrow, windy with showers and 17. Right now, it's 16, and it's time for Tim and Davo for your drive home.
8: Get along to the ponds for a great night out with friends. Tim and Davo. The drive home done right. 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
16: Good afternoon, wherever you are, across Geelong, Surf Coast, the Bellarine, up the highway, or from the MCG. It is Tim and Davo live at the home of footy.
17: Yeah, I'm sitting here smiling like a Cheshire cat, or hopefully a winning cat, my friend.
16: Well, it seems like there's only three people at the MCG. It is me, you, our incredible technician, Davey Collins, and about seven pigeons out in the middle of the MCG.
17: Yeah. There are a few pigeons out there, aren't they? They're getting ready for the game.
16: We got here nice and early. And in about 4 hours, there's going to be maybe 95,000 people here, Davo, for the Cats and Blues elimination final.
17: It is unreal. I mean, we've already seen people lining up outside the MCG, raring to go and get their seats 4 hours before the gate.
16: We got here just before 1:30 and there were people sitting out the front. It's wild. We have a big purpose today. Essentially, we wanted to bring in as much kitty cat energy as we could to the MCG before Carlton fans even get in here, because then they've lost before they've even rocked up.
17: Yeah, that's right. And I think we're going to really celebrate the Cats this afternoon, get some meows out there and really rare up for a huge game.
16: So good luck to you if you are on the highway up the M1 to Melbourne. Best of luck to you on the traffic. If you're on the train from Fed Square, there's the fan zone for the Cats. They're going to be marching to the G a little bit later on. We are going to try our darn tootin'est best to do a real radio show while we are here as well, Davo. But we are going to start the show up next. I have tasked you, I've given you a bit of homework today about the Geelong Football Club. There are two big names that we're already talking about 2027. Two big names that we could be seeing at the Cat are Zach Butters and Toby Green. I've tasked you with the role of PR / real estate agent almost to try and get them over the line. Are you up to the task?
17: Yeah, go on.
16: All right, we'll get to it up next. It's Tim and Davo driving you home. You're on K-Rock.

0: Sienna Spyro there, Material Lover. It is 3:09. Tim and Davo here to drive you home on K-Rock and not in Geelong, live at the MCG ahead of the Cats and Blues elimination final. And the season that has been 2026, it's been stressful, and it's going to be stressful for Cats fans tonight, but they're going to get the job done at the end of the day.
1: I couldn't be more in agreement for you, Tim.
0: But, Davo, a lot of Cats fans and the Cats themselves, they're forward-thinking to 2027 as well. Mm-hmm. And if you're really into your footy, you might have heard that there's a couple of players that the Cats have got their eyes on as free agents, whether they're restricted or unrestricted. That doesn't matter. The names are Zach Butters from Port Adelaide and Toby Green from GWS.
1: Yeah, and I mean, Zach Butters, honestly, everyone's wanting a bit of butter right now.
0: I can't believe it's not Butters, you know.
1: Genuinely.
0: And obviously, like, AFL clubs, when it comes to, like, the free agents, they at some point they can just get placed for free. Other times they have to do trading. Obviously, that is not yours or my wheelhouse.
1: No.
0: But selling Geelong, I feel like that is something that we can do. So today I said, hey, Davo, if you, like, you're great at PR. I think you're great at marketing and you're so great at selling things.
1: Well, just so you know, I did 6 months at university with PR. So wow, and that was back in 2009.
0: Okay, so that means you graduated before that. So we're getting a loose...
1: relax.
0: We're getting a loose idea of your age. But I said to you, I was like, hey, if you were on the team of, like, showing Toby and Zach around Geelong Surf Coast and the Bellarine, whether it's the lifestyle, whether it's what we have in Geelong, I thought this would be a good task for you. Sell us it. Sell us it right now.
1: Well, I mean, first things first, we've got that Ferris wheel and it's operational at least 10 months of the year.
0: This giant sky wheel has taken over your life. I know you got in a fight with your mum because she couldn't find it on the waterfront. You're like, it's there. I don't know how you can't see it. But they do pack it down for maintenance every year.
1: But I've been on that thing 3 times since I've been here. So, I mean, I'm sure Zach Butters and Toby Green would both like to give a go on the giant sky wheel.
0: That's
1: and
0: a good point.
1: Here, like I said, for 10 months of the year at least.
0: All right. So, again, so they can have their break like you're having right now. And I guess to a point, the Carousel near Cunningham Pier as well. I think that's obviously the sky wheel goes uppy down, roundy round. The carousel goes round and round, roundy round.
1: Yeah. So you've got a bit of both, the best of both worlds. I mean, look, we do have the Moorabool Street bus stop, which is always just good for culture.
0: Excellent. You did see some, but we can't even talk about what you saw at the bus stop yesterday.
1: Obviously, that hidden gem, Little Mallop, is also one of my favourite hotspots of the region.
0: We went to Non-Disclosure Bar last week, and George and the team, they will take care of you. Now, this has nothing, but they'll take care of you, Zach and Toby. I'll tell you right now, and the team.
1: And I know you've just brought up Non-Disclosure, but I do need to mention Lammy's. I mean,
0: keep that quiet. They'll sign something.
1: They've got $7 Mario Karts every week.
0: Yeah,
1: I mean,
0: great.
1: What a space, what a place to be in, underground. Okay. I honestly think Toby Green and Zach Butters would absolutely love a bit of Lammy's.
0: Now, as someone who's moved from Adelaide to Geelong yourself, I feel like you could offer some insight to Zach Butters. He's been in Port Adelaide, which is where you're from. You grew up in Pennington, which is a suburb of Port Adelaide.
1: Rough suburb.
0: What do you think as someone, you could be like, hey, this is my shoes.
1: Yeah.
0: Zach, this is what can you offer him?
1: Well, look, I know a really big hotspot in Adelaide, South Australia is Maslin's Beach. Now, that is one of the incredible beaches in the region.
0: Clothing optional, right?
1: Yeah, it's an unclad situation.
0: Okay.
1: Now, look, I think if you were leaving Adelaide, like I said, that's one of the most beautiful beaches there. Well, rest easy, Zach Butters, because we have Point Addis, baby.
0: Yeah.
1: And let me tell you, that is a hotspot. If you need to get down there and unclad yourself, mate, well, let us know when, but also...
0: Is it two of the three nudist beaches in Victoria and on the surf coast, aren't they?
1: Yeah.
0: Like that. Well, I'd love that you knew that. Okay. Now, Dave, I am impressed. We've lasted almost 4 minutes, 5 minutes here without you bringing up farms and property and land.
1: Well, obviously, that's part of the deal regardless. Chris Scott will give everyone a farm and they'll also allow you to hang out with Bailey Smith for one afternoon.
0: Because I think across the team, they're averaging 1.4 acres per player. So it's a pretty good thing. So Zach Butters and Toby Green, we'll see you in 2027.
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0: Killers there. Somebody told me it is 3:17. We're Tim and Davo here to drive you home on K-Rock. Thanks to the Ponds. Get along to the Ponds for a great night out with friends. If you can't get here to the G, you got to get to the P, the Ponds. And you can watch the Cats game against the Blues tonight here for this elimination final. We're at the MCG, by the way.
1: Oh, we certainly are. But tonight at the Ponds, just to make things confusing, $7 schooners between 5 and 7 p.m.
0: Okay. Now, Davo, I have told you multiple times, I'm not a cafe person. Well, sorry, I'm a cafe person. I'm not a coffee person.
1: No.
0: And I love coffee culture, but I hate coffee. So I have this internal battle within myself. I've tried. I know you look like
1: you. No. I'm going to say you also don't like milky drinks, which I think is crazy. Yep. Scream a man that would love milk.
0: No, I don't like flavoured milk. I don't like hot drinks. It's just the whole situation is really bad. I'm more likely to go to a cafe and say, do you have like a Pepsi Max or a coconut sugar or a kombucha? And I love me some cold bebbers. But I have a wife who is coffee obsessed, mm-hmm. and I have a son who's 3 who is baby chino obsessed. Or yeah. Bubba Chino. What is it?
1: It's definitely baby chino. Bubba Chino. You're calling everyone Bubba these days. Like you walk around the office, everyone's Bubba, Bubba, Bubba, and Bubba Chinos are not welcome. It's baby chinos.
0: My wife did say the other day, she's like, you call a lot of people Bubba at work. I was like, yeah, I know. I'm sorry. But anyway, I saw this story online. I think it was on the Addy earlier this week where they wouldn't name the cafe. It's somewhere across Geelong Surf Coast in the Bellarine, but they charge somebody $4 for a baby chino.
1: Okay, now I don't know. I don't have a baby chino drinker in my life. Okay. So I'm wondering how much they usually go for.
0: So apparently anywhere from like $1.50 to $2.50 is standard price. Now, because it's pretty much just milk for frothed or foamed.
1: With chocolate sprinkles on top.
0: Yes, and it's in a little cup and it's for toddlers or little kids that want to be involved in that coffee culture. So $4 to me, like that's, you can buy a litre of milk for less than that.
1: Yeah, it's a lot of money. $4. I mean, how many marshmallows are you getting with that, though?
0: Hello, Katie from Betty's. did I tell you that after we're talking about how many marshmallows you can ask from a cafe, she offered me loosely 10 when I picked up my wife's coffee the other day?
1: Great service.
0: Okay. But yeah, I was thinking, like, baby chinos. They're letting kids into coffee culture, and they're charging $4. And, like, obviously, cafes, especially across Geelong, they are the backbone of fueling our society, mm-hmm. right? So we want them to feel like they're being fairly paid and fairly distributed across Geelong, South Coast and the Bellarine. But is $4, again, maybe I've lent on the fact that you would know more about baby chinos than I do.
1: No, I don't, because I'm getting real coffee. But I would say...
0: Oh, real coffee. What did you get this morning?
1: An iced latte with fairy bread foam.
0: Say less. You're on K-Rock.

0: That is new music there, Miley Bass Persuades. It is 3:27. Tim and Dave O here to drive you home on K-Rock, live from the MCG ahead of the Cats and Blues elimination final. And no more Cyrus, Dave O.
1: It's begun. She's finally dropped that Cyrus and she's Miley only. She just be a Miley.
0: What I will say just quickly, when that song started, I turned to you, Dave O, and I said, she's dropped the Cyrus. And you looked at me, acknowledged me, but I've just found out you didn't listen to me because 10 seconds before we came on air, you went, she's dropped the Cyrus,
1: well,
0: Tim.
1: No. I heard what you said, but I needed to see it in writing to know that she's actually done it. Because obviously she wanted to do a bit of a rebrand. She's got her 10th studio album coming out very, very soon. And she's decided, you know, oh, she just be a Miley. She does not need to have the Cyrus.
0: We're hearing mixed reports about how Billy Ray's feeling about this, but that's okay.
1: So he's protecting his ego. He said it's fine, but I think he's a little bit cut.
0: That song, Bass Persuades, it came out today, literally in the last few hours. She's in there, and the main line going back and forth again is, kids don't want to dance, kids don't want to dance. Now, as someone who's recently been at Two Chambers in a blazer far too late for her age, can you provide some insight on this, Dave-O? Do the kids want to dance?
1: No, the kids aren't dancing these days. They really aren't. It's so different. Even like you go to a nightclub and they might have a DJ playing, and instead of kids dancing, they're kind of moshing or using like their phones to film the DJ. Like they're not dancing like us millennials back in the day that we throw in that thang, the Pussycat Dolls style.
0: Have you also, I asked you to stop saying that at work.
1: Pussycat Dolls style?
0: Yeah.
1: We play Pussycat Dolls all the time.
0: Yeah, I know, but
1: stop body rolling so much. Like.
0: What I've also noticed, and I don't know if you know this, so you know how like when we were 18, you'd say, oh, I'm going to like the club. Mm-hmm. I'm going to the club. People don't say the club anymore. No. That is, I'm going out to the bar or to the...
1: Is that what they're saying?
0: From what I've read on Reddit.
1: You don't know. Yeah, but they're heading out at 1 a.m. in the morning, Tim.
0: That's crazy.
1: And by the way, just speaking of Pussycat Dolls, could you stop straddling that chair?
0: Okay, all right.
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3: Good afternoon. For your drive home from Melbourne, the Westgate Freeway completely delay-free and over the bridge. The delays start once you're onto the Princes Freeway, though, backing off after the Point Cook Bend. Looking good for the Maltby Bypass as you're sailing on past Avalon Airport. The Geelong Ring Road delay-free as well. Census night was Tuesday, the 11th of August. There's still time to complete. 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More traffic for the drive home? Keep it K-Rock.
2: 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And K-Rock football will be live at West Oval for a massive weekend of action. On Saturday, it's South Barwon and Newtown and Chilwell facing off in the qualifying final. With a winner booking a meeting with St Mary's in the second semi.
4: That is an absolute Hamlin hangover from Fort. Flies above a pack of about three players.
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3: I love reality TV.
0: Now, Davo, this word might sound unfamiliar to you, but I need to talk about trust.
1: Oh.
0: Do you know what I'm talking about?
1: Well, no. Well, I thought you might have said supermarkets, which both is pretty unknown to me.
0: Yeah, so supermarkets is where you could go to prepare your dinners.
1: Drive through.
0: Yeah, instead of buying a 12-nugget meal every third night. So, yeah, supermarkets are where you can get those. Like, you could get, like, at-home nuggets from a place called a supermarket. But Roy Morgan, they do those awards where it's like, I know that it's a company, but Roy Morgan, I just imagine it's a guy or a girl sitting in a chair and he vibes out and he goes, yeah, people love Bunnings. People love this. People love that. Oh, they don't like this. They don't like
1: and
0: that.
1: And so Roy's sort of making these decisions, yeah. Is he?
0: Well, they have declared Australia's most trusted supermarket to be Aldi.
1: Oh, I was going to say, it could not be the other two. They've been in strife.
0: Third year in a row, the supermarket's affordability was one of the biggest reasons it is ranked on top, and it determines the most trusted brands using all these different things, which weighs positive trust against distrust. Now, Davo, as a person who is heavily focused on distrust, mm-hmm. how do you overcome those hurdles when trying to pick something that you can rely on? And I know having to rely on something requires opening up, so I'm asking a lot of you right now.
1: Yeah, look, that's heaps. I would say when I figure it out, I'll let you know. But right now, I'm actually at a loss. But it is interesting. I would agree that Aldi would be the number one supermarket to trust.
0: Yes, Coles and Woolworths rounded out the second and third. But I think because of the old price gouging, mm-hmm. and anytime there's, like, I'm no expert, right? I'm not Roy. You're not Roy. If the word gouging is in something that you're doing, famously not great.
1: Well, I find it quite interesting when you go to one of those big supermarkets, and I'm not going to single one of them out, but you go there and you go to the self-serve checkout and you get to the end of it and it says, hey, would you like to donate to people in need? And it's like, well, we'd like to donate in people in need, but they're in need because you've jumped the prices up $17,000.
0: Whack. Unbelievable.
1: Untrustworthy. And that's why Aldi is number one.
0: All right, there we go. If you want to see that story and everything else that is trending, head to our website, krock.com.

0: Dream. 3:43, Tim and Davo here to drive you home on K-Rock. Thanks to The Ponds. Get along to The Ponds for a great night out with friends. Head there tonight. Happy hour is from 5 till 7. $7 schooners. Watch the Cats and the Blues game if you can't be here at the MCG with us for this elimination final.
1: Look, I want to do a bit of a throwback Friday.
0: Throwback?
1: Well, I don't want to say throwback because I want it to be like alliteration. So what do we, like Friday, what do we...
0: Yeah, we'll go with throwback.
1: Throwback.
0: I was like, is this about Guy Sebastian again? No. Because like, I can't.
1: I understand. And okay. I do bring up Guy Sebastian far too much on this show. But look, I want to talk about the time gone that we don't really have anymore. And it was a time when magazines were king.
0: Oh, man, I remember as a kid, K-Zone. That was great. A bit older, Zoo, ripped into that.
1: I bet you did. FHM for me.
0: Yeah. So, yeah, magazines are, you don't, like, they're not as, you don't go into the news agents and grab yourself your weekly or your monthlies much anymore,
1: well,
0: right?
1: Well, we wouldn't do that. But the older generation is definitely still getting around these magazines. So my mum, Irene,
0: Rainy.
1: She's in her 70s and she recently came over from Adelaide and she decided to bring with her for the drive four Women's Day magazines.
0: That's good. Living strong. So they still make that one. Yeah. That's good. Good
1: they
0: on
1: certainly
0: them.
1: Do. And it's so crazy because these magazines, they've been recycling the same stories since I was a kid. Like, I picked up some of these magazines that she left at my house and I was like, this is, you could have had this in 2006. Like, this.
0: So it doesn't matter. Like, in 2026, we're seeing the same versions of the same stories.
1: Yeah. So I want to take you through the five pillars that have been keeping these magazines alive for the last however long.
0: Now, you did put something in my backpack. You said, hey, can I have your bag? You can't see what it is. And you've just pulled them out. Mm-hmm. Is this why my bag was 3 kilos heavier? Because you've put four Women's Day magazines inside my bag.
1: Yeah, it's a radio prop. And, and since I've been here, we probably don't need them.
0: But has your mum done the crosswords? Because I'll be upset because that's the only reason that's exciting me right
1: she
0: now.
1: She has. Okay. Yeah. Look, I'll give you a guess of like one person that you think is keeping these magazines alive. Just one celebrity.
0: One celebrity. Is it a royal?
1: Well, the Royals is certainly a pillar.
0: Okay, yeah.
1: Absolutely.
0: Yeah.
1: So out of the five pillars, the Royals is certainly holding up every single magazine.
0: Because Australians seem to care about all the drama going on in the royal family, don't they?
1: Yeah, we love it. And we've loved it for 40 years. We've loved it forever because every single magazine since I've seen Women's Day has always had a story of the Royals on the front page.
0: Yeah. Can I guess Nicole Kidman a pillar?
1: Yes, Nicole Kidman is definitely a pillar. And you might think Keith Urban is the other, but we're not worried about Keith Urban because we're still worried about Nicole and Tom.
0: Yep.
1: Tom Cruise is the other pillar. So that's three.
0: Okay, so he's another pillar. And like they're on, well, not on, off and on again, on and then off forever relationship.
1: Well, according to the magazines, I don't think Tom and Nicole have spoken for 20 years.
0: I've got one here. August 31st, 2026. Tom and Nicole's revenge reunion.
1: Yes,
0: and
1: exactly.
0: Keith is fuming.
1: But Keith isn't pictured, is he?
0: Is Jennifer Aniston another pillar?
1: She certainly is. Well done. Ting, ting, ting.
0: She's in. So here's the thing. So I've got the August 24 version and I've got the April 7 version. Mm-hmm. So in the August 24 is her and Brad Pitt, again, from 2003.
1: Yes.
0: But then again, then there's a photo of her in the April 7th one with Pedro Pascal. And it's the exact same Jennifer Aniston photo. But they photoshopped her fringe to come over a quarter of her face in one. And in the other, it's completely bare.
1: Well, I'll get you to guess the final pillar.
0: Is it Brad Pitt?
1: It has to be Brad Pitt.
0: It has to be Brad
1: so
0: Pitt.
1: So these stories have been running for at least 30 years. Brad and Jennifer are also always on there. They were married in the year 2000. The Royals are always featured. Yep. And also Nicole Kidman and Tom Cruise.
0: Can I give you... There's a sixth pillar.
1: Okay, who?
0: On the front page of all of these Women's Days is Farmer Wants a Wife, Married at First Sight, My Kitchen Rules, and Farmer Wants a Wife. So it's reality. Sixth pillar. The day is still good for women. You're on K-Rock.

0: Bruno Mars there. I just might. It is 3:51 or thereabouts. We're Tim and Davo here to drive you home on K-Rock Live from the MCG. Getting all that kitty cat energy in here before anyone else gets in here. I think gates will open probably like 5:30 or so. So we're in here nice and early. Getting that Geelong Cat energy.
1: I've been screaming meows out of this window, making sure that vibes are high.
0: Now, Davo, a lot of people might be heading up the highway or just going about getting into a massive weekend. So there's plenty going on, but there's something on Sunday that it's a big day for a lot of people, whether it's a good thing or a full-on thing. It's Father's Day, and Father's Day is a really special day for a lot of people. It can also be a really challenging day for a lot of people. Like, I know, Davo, you can speak on that.
1: Yeah, definitely. I lost my dad when I was 19 years old, and this time of year is really tough for me. It goes between the anniversary is passing, then Father's Day, then his birthday, all within that little time.
0: Oh, like in like a week or so.
1: Yeah,
0: wow.
1: Absolutely. It's one of those times a year where that can be a little bit sensitive, but I also can appreciate, because I loved my dad so much, how important dads are and how, yeah, they can really shape your whole life. Like, they're awesome.
0: And I know that grief isn't linear and it doesn't go in one direction. I imagine over the last 10 or so years, it has, there would be years where it feels better than some and other years where it feels a lot heavier.
1: Yeah, definitely. And I think that's a part of grief is that, you know, it sort of comes in waves, but also it's not one of those things that just disappears over time.
0: Yeah.
1: Because I think you will forever miss your dad, because they're your dad and they're awesome, as I said.
0: I think as well, as you get older and you, whether you've lost your own dad or a stepdad or a father figure, or your friends that are close to you, they lose their dads, you start to definitely become more grateful and more aware. And it always happens with age, right? But definitely since I've started getting a little bit older, I'm only in my early 30s, but like really reshaping the way I think about mine and my dad's relationship. Peter, if he's listening, love your dad. You're an absolute rock star. And it's all those things, especially after you become a parent yourself, all the things that you just don't know that what your parents have done for you or sacrificed for you or helped you do without you realizing it. And it's definitely reshaped my relationship. I probably held on to a little bit and was just like, I just don't understand this or I don't understand that. And it's something that as we grow up, it changes all the time. And I'm like very close to my dad now, which I'm really, really lucky
1: so
0: to.
1: So lovely.
0: And he's just turned 74. So, and I overthink all the time. And I'm just like, oh my, all these years, how many years do we have left? And all these kind of things. And he's as fit as a fiddle. He can't beat me up anymore. I'll beat him up now.
1: Well done.
0: We do shadow boxing. He can't keep up with me anymore. But since becoming a dad myself.
1: Had to bring that up.
0: Since becoming a dad myself. This will be my third Father's Day, I think. So my son Jackie's 3. My wife, she's pregnant with what's going to be a baby girl in December, and we're so excited. Celebrating, I guess, yourself can be a strange thing. So I've never been massive about birthday, like my birthday or Father's Day, but being able to show my son, be like, okay, no, like this is, and my wife's been a massive help with this, being like, no, like this is important. Like, you guys have a great relationship, like when she's talking about me and my son.
1: Mm-hmm.
0: And it is something that I want to celebrate, because being Father's Day to me isn't about me being a dad. It's about my son and I's connection and our future daughter's connection.
1: Yeah.
0: And it's like something really special. And like, I already know that I'm getting the best Father's Day gift. This is elite. This is a great idea. If you have a dad or a stepdad or a father figure in your life that likes sweets, my wife and son are making me a personalized Rocky Road.
1: Oh, that's very, very nice.
0: All my favorite sweets and lollies and biscuits and those kind of things. But it's super special, and I'm super aware that I'm in a really lucky spot to still have my dad, for my sons around. And I know that it can be a really tricky day for dads as well that have lost their own kids, that they're a dad, but they don't get to be a dad anymore. I couldn't even imagine that. So it's such a big day of emotions, and we feel it with Mother's Day as well.
1: I will say though, Tim, like you, what I see with you and your son, Jack, you are such an awesome dad. And as I've said to you as well, when you have this little girl, she's going to be so treated by you as a dad, because you are awesome at what you do.
0: Thank you. That means so much.
1: But can I also say, like, what is your favorite thing about being a dad?
0: I love the small stuff, because the big stuff comes by every now and then, but the small stuff of like waking up early and it's like, all right, well, we're up and what are we going to do? Or it's the weekends, it's the hanging in the backyard, it's having fun, it's getting on the ground, doing the playing, the small stuff in between the big stuff, because we live a life where the small stuff is going to be happening way more than the big stuff. So it doesn't diminish the big stuff, but I try and make the small stuff as big as possible. Mm-hmm. And I try and be super present, super aware. And I know sometimes we all get a little bit distracted, but that's my main thing. Make the small stuff as big as possible. So
1: now you're setting a fantastic example for your son, Jack, but also for like other dads around there. I know you've got mates that also have kids. And I think, yeah, it's so lovely to see this next generation of dads coming on through and just being the most present, gorgeous people for their children's lives. So, mate, yeah, awesome. And happy Father's Day to you for Sunday.
0: Thank you very much. All of those things I appreciate very, very much. So, yes, for if you're listening and Father's Day for you can be a really special thing, a really challenging thing, our heart goes out to you. But all we know for certain is there's lots of great dads across Geelong, Surf Coast and the Bellarine.
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19: Showers increasing this afternoon. Hey, it's Rebecca in the newsroom. A doorbell camera has helped arrest two men in relation to a home invasion in Belmont. Police believe two armed offenders got into the Oberon Drive property just after nine this morning. A resident called 000 after being alerted by the camera, with a Norlay man and Altona North man arrested at the scene. Premier Ben Carroll's been in Geelong pledging over $230 million to build the first stage of the Bellarine Link between Geelong and Bowen Heads. But he's also told Geelong broadcasters fighting crime is a priority.
20: We are very committed under my leadership of being essential. We put victims first and we need to make sure that our police have every resource to detect and stop crime in the first place.
19: And Geelong Council's calling on all candidates in South Bowen to commit to the Bellarine Link project. The city says it's vital infrastructure to connect the Geelong Ring Road to the Bellarine. Families of Aussies missing in Nepal are urging tech companies to release phone location data to help find loved ones. 36 Australians are still unaccounted for, with the government saying it's working around the clock to locate them. And a Chinese national's been charged, accused of trying to smuggle 163 native reptiles from Sydney to Hong Kong. Authorities intercepted 38 packages containing shingleback and blue-tongued lizards, dragon species and skinks.
2: Bowen Timber, where handy dads go for quality hardware.
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19: Fremantle will face the winner of tonight's elimination final between Geelong and Carlton after a shock loss to Hawthorn in Perth last night. The Cats recalling Max Holmes, Mark Blitzavs and Oliver Wiltshire for Sam De Koning, Jack Martin and Jai Clark. The Blues making one change from their Wild Card win over the Demons, with Wayne Dirksen replacing Nick Haynes. And Test spinner Todd Murphy's joined the Melbourne Stars as the club's first major signing since the BBL contract embargo lifted. He's signed a one-year deal.
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1: Good afternoon, Liam Robertson from Surfing Victoria here with your afternoon surf report. We've got classic waves across the coastline this afternoon. That swell's still hanging in there with that double overhead range on the more exposed breaks. Winds are offshore as well, so nice and clean conditions. Definitely experienced surfers only on those more exposed breaks. There's a lot of water moving about and some big sets coming through. There's still great waves on the protected corners as well, coming in a little bit smaller, but still overhead. As always, if you are going for a surf, surf with a mate and play it safe by the water.
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16: K-Rock weather.
19: Showers increasing this afternoon. Tomorrow, windy with showers and 17. Right now it's 16, and you're up to date with Tim and Davo for your drive home.
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0: Happy Friday, wherever you are, across Geelong, Surf Coast and the Ballerina, taking you to your weekend. 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
22: We're at the MCG, brother.
19: Yo.
22: Yeah, we're having a lot of fun here, doing the show live from the K-Rock footy box.
0: Can I just say, Davo, we've been here, what, since 1:30, 2 o'clock-ish? This lady has done 78 laps of the MCG out of all the different rows of chairs,
22: yep,
0: getting that kitty cat energy on there before all the blues are here. I have never seen someone sit on more chairs in my life, Davo.
22: Well, I'm trying to warm them up, obviously, for the Pats fans, but also, just like I said, get that cat energy here. Yep. And you know what? I reckon the cat energy is already here because they're testing all the screens right now, right?
0: Yeah.
22: And I did see up on the big screen, it's almost given us a spoiler. It says quarter one, 27 cats, 13 Carlton. So you know what? Is it prediction? Is it testing? We will never know.
0: If that happens, we might be in trouble. They might look out for us. I'm worried that we've said that on air now. But how are you feeling? Ed Curnow, former Carlton player, you and him had at it because you're a big Cats fan. Yep. He used to play like this sport that we love and watch for the Blues.
22: Apparently an expert.
0: How are you feeling? Because I feel like he did rattle you a little bit.
22: Well, look, I am rattled because Carlton is a great team, but they are certainly unpredictable. And you know what? I think the Cats will get them tonight.
0: All right. We love that. We are still trying to do our regular radio show as much as we can, even though we've got the best view of any radio show right now, you would have to say. But coming up next, Davo, we are leaning into our more theatrical side. And every week we like to do a bit of a recap of what's gone on, the themes, the conversations, the talking points of the Tim and Davo show. Last week you wrote the song.
22: Mm-hmm.
0: I've been penning it this week. It is honestly, this might be the greatest piece of music you've ever heard. It's so excellent. I cannot wait for everyone to hear it after Harry Styles. It's Tim and Davo driving you home live from the MCG. And you're on K-Rock.

0: there, American Girls. It's 10 past four. We're Tim and Davo here to drive you home on K-Rock. Thanks to the Ponds. Get along to the Ponds for a great night out with friends. Remember, you can still book your dad lunch this Father's Day, this Sunday at the Ponds. And Davo, we got big weeks here at the radio show, you'd have to say. We got heaps to cover off every single afternoon.
1: I mean, we talk a lot of rubbish as well, which is just so much fun. And that's why we're here having a great time.
0: Yeah, there's a bit of a theme as well. And I got the greatest piece of feedback from a listener the other day. They were like, oh, you and Davo are kind of like brother and sister. Yeah. I was like, thank you very much.
1: A lot of bickering.
0: Yeah, a lot of bickering. And if you follow us on our socials at K-Rock Geelong, you will see heaps of bickering. And not just with ourselves, with guests.
1: Yes.
0: Because it seems to be the energy that
1: really
0: we have, right?
1: alienate anyone we can.
0: But we love having a bit of fun here. And hopefully people are having some fun with us on their drive or their walk or if they're listening at the chemist, whatever it may be. But Davo, we wanted to like kind of wrap up the week on a Friday, and you and I, we've discovered that we are quite musical at heart.
1: Yeah.
0: Stage kids that never got their chance to be on stage.
1: Definitely. You're quite the thespian yourself. I know you love
0: acting. I never used to understand what that was, and I thought it was a slur or an insult.
1: No, you love to act, and you love to get on stage. You're a very own Hugh Jackman K-Rock, I would say.
0: Oh, thank you very much.
1: The greatest showman.
0: Yeah, and you are a great Robin. But Davo, you had the idea last week of like, hey, how about we wrap up the week with a bit of a song,
1: mm-hmm.
0: and we'll write the song. We've got this music program and we can put our lyrics into this thing and it'll create a song doing a recap of the week.
1: Yeah, and last week's was called Revenge of the Hooves.
0: Okay.
1: Which was referring to a herd of cows that went through a McDonald's drive-thru.
0: Right. This one is just called Dad, but it doesn't really focus on Dad.
1: Okay.
0: What do you think the themes of this week have been before? Because I've written this. I've got it produced. What do you think the themes of this week have been?
1: I mean, we spoke a bit about your big booty yesterday.
0: Yeah, no, I've missed out on the big booty. But look.
1: Obviously the cats.
0: Yes. Look, there were a few other bigger things that came across my side. So I've penned this. I've put it into the program. Are you ready to hear Tim and Davo's musical recap of the week?
1: Let's go.
0: All right, here we go. I've done it in the style of like a drill rap from the UK.
1: Of course you have.
0: All right, so let's let loose.

0: blur. There was something in there that was wild.
1: Yes, so you are a well-known licker of Arnott's shapes before you eat them, and I think that was heavily implied, a massive one. So I think this is my favourite segment on the show at the moment. It's Tim and Davo driving you home. You're on K-Rock 955.

0: their petal.
1: It is 4:17. We're Tim and Davo here to drive you home on Carrick live from the MCG. Getting that good kitty cat energy in here before any Blues fans are in here ahead of the big elimination final tonight. Carrick footy from 6 o'clock, by the way.
2: So, of course, September has arrived. And, I mean, it does mean football finals. Yeah. It means the Geelong Running Festival.
1: Yes.
2: What else does it mean?
1: September spring. For me. Yeah, it's springtime.
2: Swooping season.
1: Swooping season is a big one. School holidays for a little bit. I just remember it being a kid because you would get the week or the 2 weeks off before the AFL grand final, the week in between. That was sick.
2: Well, it's also been dubbed Situationship September.
1: Oh.
2: Now,
1: what does that even mean?
2: Yeah. So situationships, obviously, are sort of not dating, not casually seeing each other. It's somewhere in limbo in the middle.
1: See, I thought a situationship was you didn't end up with the intention of dating a person and it was just kind of the situation and you are. I thought it led to a relationship. So, no, like it's not really 2 weeks off before the AFL grand final, the week in between. That was sick.
2: Well, it's

0: There's casual.
1: Emotional as well.
0: There's casual, then there's proper dating, and then there's a situationship. This is my understanding of it anyway. I wouldn't know.
1: You're the single one. You should know this.
0: Yeah. I know.
1: So single.
0: My mum is telling me that all the time. But no, look, situationship September, basically the concept is September is the month where you either define the relationship or delete the number or continue making terrible decisions with confidence. So that's okay. Sort of like the situationship.
1: The situationship of the situationship.
0: Yeah.
1: Now, Davo, why are you talking to me and people across Geelong about this? Look in the mirror, babes.
0: I'm not in a situationship.
1: The problem is you're not in a situationship.
0: No, no one wants to be in a situationship.
1: Oh, and I thought it was a good thing.
0: No, I'm misunderstanding. I know you've been married for
1: I've
0: a
1: been
0: long
1: loved
0: time.
1: For heaps.
0: I get it. But listen to what I'm saying, Tim. Situationships are things that people don't want to fall into.
1: Oh, right. Okay.
0: Because it's sort of a limbo place. Yeah. And look, if you're getting something out of it, great. But if you're not, it's not a good place.
1: All right.
0: So they're saying this month is where you're really going to make the decision. You're either going to make it or you're breaking it. It's situationship September. We're not mucking around with these situationships anymore. We're sorting it out.
1: So come October 1st, people will either be in it or out of it.
0: Yeah.
1: That's what we're getting through
0: you
1: now.
0: You could turn your what are we into a, you know, we are or we were. You know what I mean? But I honestly think we need to sort of separate this anyway. I think we shouldn't have situationships regardless. Ladies, you either have a casual thing or you're in it. The middle ground is no good, and Situationship September is where we're getting rid of it.
1: All right, there we go. Lock it in. It's Tim and Davo. You're on K-Rock.

0: That's Cat's Eye there. Animal, it is 4:25. We're Tim and Davo here to drive you home on K-Rock live at the MCG. And just moments ago through Regurgitator, Davo, people may have heard the Australian anthem running in the background of that song.
1: Yeah, we just thought we'd give you a little bit of a sneak preview of what you're into for tonight if you're coming to the MCG.
0: Yeah, the effects mics were unfortunately left on. That's our bad. But Davo, it has got me thinking about a question that I'd like to ask you. If you'd be open to just an on-the-spot question.
1: I mean, never, but go.
0: Okay. So you have many a childhood dream.
1: Yes.
0: Have you got a few? Like,
1: yeah, for sure. I wanted to be on Australian Idol, of course. I wanted to be one of those goal people. I wanted to be
0: the goal umpire.
1: I wanted to be one of the ball kids at the Australian Open.
0: Yep.
1: I mean, just to name a few.
0: Okay. Is one of your childhood dreams to sing the national anthem at an event?
1: I wouldn't say now, but yeah, look, I've dabbled in the past for sure.
0: Yes or no, in your room growing up?
1: Yeah, of course. You know, I got into the Qantas choir when I was a kid.
0: What?
1: Yeah, I could have been up on the cliffside singing that beautiful song.
0: Oh, I still call Australia home.
1: Yeah, no,
0: what happened?
1: Mum didn't want to pay for the uniform.
0: Okay, maybe we get you before the end of the year at an event, maybe at the Geelong Running Festival to kick off the marathon using the Australian National Anthem, because you've got an incredible voice.
1: Oh, well, no, you
0: husky
1: do.
0: For a woman.
1: You have a stunning high-pitched voice.
0: Yeah, I know.
1: Man.
0: Maybe we do, we can be like Milli Vanilli.
1: Mate, you should hear his falsetto, ladies and gentlemen. Wowee.
0: All right, we'll add it to the list, and I might do a surprise National Anthem on you before the end of the year. Tim and Davo, you're on K-Rock.
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3: Good afternoon. If you're heading home from Melbourne on the Westgate Freeway, very brief delays just after the Westgate Bridge. Then it gets heavy onto the Princes Freeway and all the usual places. And then delays back off after the Point Cook Bend. Moving pretty well for the Maltby Bypass with some hold-ups on the approach to the last Werribee exit. Geelong Ring Road moving nicely both directions. 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Cheers, Liz Bryan. More traffic for the drive home. Keep it K-Rock.
2: Footy finals are here. The wildcard weekend has come and gone, and now it's settled. The Cats will be taking on the Blues in an elimination final under Friday Night Lights at the home of footy, the MCG.
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2: Can the Cats put an end to Carlton's season? Or will the Blue Baggers take another big scalp on their dream run?
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2: Tom King, Ben Casanilia, Mark Neal and Jason Doherty bring you K-Rock Football live from the MCG. 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

0: got away. 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
2: I love reality TV.
0: Okay, in a week's time here at the MCG, Davo, the NFL Australia game is going to be taking place between the San Francisco 49ers and I believe the LA Rams.
3: Yeah, this is so exciting. What a huge get for Melbourne. We can't wait to see what happens.
0: It's going to be like 10:30 or 10:40 on a Friday because it's going to be friendly with American viewers. Obviously, it's their sport, so they'll probably want to watch it. It's the first game of their regular season, and it's not just like an exhibition game. It's for, as we would call it here in Australia, premiership points.
3: It's pretty cool to get these games becoming more international. Like, I know the AFL was going gangbusters over in America as well over socials.
0: I was very excited when I found out that the Jonas Brothers are going to be doing a performance here in Melbourne. Now, we love the Jonas Brothers. Yeah, good on you, boys. And that was confirmed a couple of weeks. I think you were, that was the week you were very, very sick.
3: Sorry. You're not going to play Burning Up by the Jonas Brothers? That is honestly their best song and the only one that we all really know and love.
0: I'll use your government name for this, Lauren. Don't you know I'm furious that our system doesn't have it?
3: Yeah, good. Well, I'm glad that we're on the same page with that because what a track. Yep.
0: Now, your best mate, Dan Gorringe, he has a podcast and he runs his mouth heaps, but he was talking that he'd heard rumours of a very big name that was going to be maybe performing at the halftime show here in Melbourne. So it's like, it's our own little Super Bowl, right?
3: Mm-hmm.
0: And that person's name is Justin Bieber. Is it too late now to say sorry? Now, that would have

0: be huge, right?
1: It would have been huge. So is this not is confirmed it's not happening?
0: Yeah, the NFL came down. They were like, hey, no, this was never going to happen. But the thing is, as much as whether you like Dan Gorridge or you don't like him, he gets these little snippets and he gets these little bits and bobs. And sometimes they end up to be true. And so the fact that NFL's come and said, this was not going to happen. I don't know what you're doing. No, there's no way that this was going to take place. Jonas Brothers is awesome.
1: Yeah, yeah.
0: And no disrespect to the bros. But, like, Justin Bieber's next level.
1: No, absolutely.
0: That's like, Super Bowl level halftime.
1: Nah, Jonas Brother, you can get him for a corporate event for sure. Like, but Justin Bieber, sorry.
0: Do you think's more expensive at a corporate event, Delta Goodrum or the Jonas Brothers? Delta Goodrum's front end Kemi Warehouse at $400,000.
1: It was $470,000 for Delta, so I'm assuming the Jonas would be, there's three of them.
0: You're going to pay three times, fair enough. So, yeah, but we will be seeing the Jonas Brothers here this time next week for this massive NFL game in Melbourne. If you want to see that story and everything else that is trending, head to our website, krock.com.au.

0: It is 4:46. Tim and Davo here on K-Rock, and Kylie Minogue's going to be here on Grand Final Day, the pre-game entertainment at the MCG. Tim and David, we are at the MCG, by the way.
1: Yeah, how exciting.
0: Very,
1: Kylie Minogue here in only a few weeks.
0: Absolutely, and the Cats will be there because they have
1: to
0: be there.
1: Of course, yeah.
0: But Davo, we're here in the commentary box. K-Rock footy taking over from 6 o'clock, but we are, it's going to get ugly.
1: I know.
0: And there are heaps of people around now, but we're doing this.
2: Whose team will take the win? Tim and Davo present The Draft.
1: Yeah, that's right. The most competitive time of the week, the draft, where you and I draft the best team in different categories.
0: Yeah, it's going to get ugly. And unfortunately, it looks like we do have the commentary window wide open. So people on the other side of the MCG might get to hold witness.
1: Yeah, we'll keep your voice down.
0: Fight.
1: Keep your voice down.
0: No, if you didn't stop interrupting me, I wouldn't have to shout over the top of you.
1: I think we have all been listening to the show.
0: Okay.
1: You know what I mean?
0: Well, Davo, once you're done, we'll get into who the category is today that we're drafting. Okay. Again, what are we drafting? Lauren?
1: Well, of course, this Sunday is a very special day. It is Father's Day, Tim. So
0: yes,
1: we're going to be celebrating iconic daddies. Dads.
0: Iconic dads. And if you do daddies, I'll be furious because that's not what we're drafting. I have the first pick. I know who you're going to take with your first pick, but
1: yeah,
0: I am not going to take them because I think there's a more iconic dad, the most iconic dad. I'm happy with my first
1: All
0: pick
1: right.
0: to be Homer Simpson.
1: Okay, interesting. Well, for my first pick, I'm choosing him purely because he's your favourite, Hamish Blake.
0: Oh, wow. He wasn't on my list.
1: Obviously, he does his cake for every year for his children.
0: He is a
1: very,
0: good dad.
1: Very great.
0: He is a very good
1: and
0: dad.
1: An Aussie icon.
0: I'm going to then pivot my second pick, and I'm going to take someone from you.
1: Mm-hmm.
0: I'm going Steve Irwin with my second pick.
1: Very nice.
0: You've bottled this already, young lady.
1: Sorry, you said Homer Simpson. That guy's negligent.
0: Yeah, but he's iconic and a dad. It's not iconic dad. He happens to be iconic and he's a dad.
1: Yeah, okay. Well, look, for my second pick, he's everyone's father. I reckon we'd all like him to be our dad. It is Tom Hanks.
0: Oh, okay. I thought you were going to say Tom for the Breakfast Show. And I was like, oh, yes, yeah. He'd take care of us.
1: No, we said we weren't doing daddy.
0: Okay, fair enough. Oh, what do I do with my third pick then? So I've got Homer Simpson. I've got Steve Irwin. I'm going to go Tim the Toolman Taylor.
1: Ugh, you're blown it.
0: That's a good one. He's great, great advice, man.
1: Well, for my third pick, I'm picking the one and only Bandit Healer.
0: That's good. Nah, that is so good.
1: You steal from me, I steal from you.
0: Okay, let's do a quick recap of iconic dads.
2: Davo's team final.
1: I've gone Hamish Blake, Tom Hanks, and Bandit Healer Bluey's dad.
2: Tim's team final.
0: I've gone Homer Simpson, Steve Irwin, and Tim the Toolman Taylor. Now, we unfortunately do not have access to the phone system because we are live at the MCG.
1: Mm-hmm.
0: So what we're going to do is go out on a limb here.
1: Yeah.
0: Right now, you need to go to @KRockGeelong on the Instagram, send us a direct message, and the first message that comes through, you have to pick Team Tim or Team Davo of who has drafted the best team of iconic dads. Now, I'm worried.
1: Why?
0: I need you to be honest because I don't have access to our Instagram. So you can't just pick a message that says Dave at the start, literally the first one that comes through. Look me in the eyes. Where are your eyes going?
1: I'll be honest, but I'll tell you the truth is that you've luckily you chose Steve Irwin because you ruined it with the rest of it. So.
0: Nah, all right. Well, @KRockGeelong, send it through. The first one through, you'll decide the winner of the draft. It's Tim and Davo driving you home. You're on K-Rock.

0: in my head. 4:53. Tim and Davo here to drive you home on K-Rock. Thanks to the Ponds, by the way. Get along to the Ponds for a great night out with friends. And Davo, we're live at the MCG and we're fighting because we're doing this.
1: Whose team will take the win? Tim and Davo present The Draft on K-Rock.
2: Yeah, like we say, the most competitive, ugly time of the week where you and I draft the best teams in different categories.
0: Yeah, and iconic dads in the lead up to Father's Day is what we've decided to do. We have, it was my first pick, so I was lucky enough to get that this week because we take it in turns. Always gets a bit snippy. I've taken one that I thought you were going to get. You've taken one that I thought I was going to get. And then you've just seen my full list. And what name in particular? Because we'll go, don't talk about the ones I've selected. What one? Are you laughing at the last one?
2: Yeah, Stanley Tucci.
0: Well, in Easy A, he is an iconic dad. I don't know if he's a dad in real life, but I will always, if there's the word iconic and dad in there, Stanley Tucci will always be on my list.
2: He's definitely a daddy.
0: Who? Yeah, he is. Who was on your list that you didn't select? Because the ones that I didn't pick that I was thinking of were also Anthony Wiggle, George Jetson, and Stanley Tucci.
2: Anthony Wiggle, wowee. Look, I had Steve Carell in there. I also had Pedro Pascal.
0: That's a daddy, not a dad.
2: And I had Steve Irwin.
0: Okay, all right. Well, let's do a recap of the teams we did draft.
1: Davo's team final.
2: So I've gone with Hamish Blake, Tom Hanks, and Bandit Healer, Bluey's dad.
1: Tim's team final.
0: Gone Homer Simpson, Steve Irwin, and Tim the Toolman Taylor. I think I've blown you out of the water. Now, I historically suck at the draft.
2: Yeah.
0: It's like if we play 10 times, you're winning 9 of them. Mm-hmm. If I don't win this week, there is genuinely a background conspiracy behind me where you're getting everyone be like, oh, it's funny, just never pick
2: No.
0: Just never pick
2: I honestly think your team, you have a strong pick with Steve Irwin, but the other two I think have let you down today.
0: Homer Simpson and Tim the Toolman Taylor.
2: Sorry. Homer Simpson's negligent, okay? And Tim the Toolman Taylor, I don't know about him.
0: Okay, Tim Allen.
2: Yeah.
0: Oh, he wasn't present. All right. Now, the way, because we can't answer the phones because we're at the MCG, I'm trusting you, Davo, with honesty. Look me in my stupid eyes.
2: Yep.
0: And, okay, before you tell us, because there was a message at K-Rock Geelong, the first message through, that's what we'll use to decide who's the winner of the draft.
2: Yeah, so gorgeous.
0: Have you selected the first one?
2: Yes, I have selected the very first one. Genuinely, you saw what happened, and I scoffed and I laughed because, look, Natalie did give us a message.
0: Hey, Natalie.
2: Yeah, gorgeous, gorgeous Natalie. And she said, Tim Davo. Like...
0: Well, but Tim was first. Maybe she was ranking it in order. She went Tim first, Davo second.
2: No, so I have then clarified and she said, Team Davo, I don't like Homer, lol. She also said Tom Hanks is better and then said, if Tim did go Anthony Wiggle, he could have got me.
0: Are you right, mate? What's her name?
2: Natalie. And we love Natalie. Thank you so much for choosing the correct team today. Woo-woo-woo-woo!
0: All right, I'm going to have a look and see what messages actually came through first. Because, again, I have no reason to trust you when it comes to the draft.
1: On K-Rock, this is Tim and Davo. Check. If it's happening around Geelong in the Surf Coast, you'll hear about it here. K-Rock's Hello. Gig Guide.
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10: K-Rock Traffic.
11: Good afternoon. If you're heading home from Melbourne on the Westgate Freeway, just some brief delays at Williamstown Road. Then it gets heavy on the approach to the Princes Freeway. Backing off once you're on the Princes after the Point Cook Bend, then some hold-ups just around the last Werribee exit. Moving nicely once you're onto the Geelong Ring Road. 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
13: Showers tonight, windy with showers tomorrow and 17. Broadcasting on Wadawurrung Country. Hi, I'm Rebecca McDonald. Two men have been arrested over a home invasion in Belmont. A resident called police after she was notified via her doorbell camera this morning. A 27-year-old Norlay man and a 26-year-old from Altona North were arrested at the scene and will be interviewed. A fox found dead in Torquay has tested positive to H5 bird flu. Authorities confirmed the news this afternoon with a dolphin found deceased in Lawn suspected to also be positive to the strain. The country's state health ministers have met with their federal counterpart today, calling on Labor to address the issue of aged care patients stuck in public hospitals. Mark Butler says despite increasing the number of home care packages last year, it's still difficult to keep up with demand. Ben Carroll's denied reports he's promising more money for roads in must-win electorates. The Premier's pledged over $230 million for the first stage of the Bellarine Link and another $57 million to upgrade part of Drysdale's Murradock Road, but he's denied he's pork barrelling.
0: This means fixing potholes, curbing money on things like the suburban rail loop, but making sure then we're diverting that money and those resources into key infrastructure.
13: Two people have been rescued from a hydropower plant tunnel in Nepal 9 days after a landslide triggered flooding, burying the facility under mud. The men are being taken to hospital as crews work to free dozens more believed to still be inside the tunnel. 36 Australians are still unaccounted for. Hundreds of thousands of dollars worth of rare wine has been stolen from storage depots across three states. The wine was being held in secure vaults, monitored 24/7.
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13: The Cats are taking on Carlton in tonight's elimination final at the G. The winner will play Fremantle in next weekend's semi-final. Meantime, Giants skipper Toby Green has revealed he's spoken with departing Port midfielder Zach Butters about the possibility of playing together at Geelong next year. And Sydney's James Rowbottom says he hasn't spoken to his friend and housemate Nick Blakey about wanting to leave the Swans. Blakey's one of five players banned for the rest of the season by the club.
14: I haven't spoken to Nick about any sort of details. Obviously, it's been a challenging period for him, and I'm just sort of reaching out as a friend. Living with him is another layer to the situation, and so I've reached out as a friend, but no, we haven't spoken about any of those sort of specifics.
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13: Showers tonight, windy with showers tomorrow and 17. Sunday, a possible shower 17. Right now it's 14. And you're up to date with Tim and Davo for your drive home.
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16: Yeah, good afternoon. Happy Friday, taking you to your weekend. Now, we are Tim and Davo. And we are here at the MCG, Davo. The MCC gates have just opened. People are racing to get to their seats. The doors are open.
17: I don't know if you can tell, but I'm getting so excited for this game. Go Cats. Yeah. Mate, we got to get so much Cat energy right here into the stadium.
16: Well, we got here about 3 hours ago, and we've been doing that. Mm-hmm. So, and you've put in a lot of work. And yeah, Cats. And it's the Blues elimination final tonight. Mm. K-Rock Footy taking over your radio from 6. I think we're chatting in about 20 minutes to Neil D from the K-Rock Footy team about tonight's game. Mostly for you, Dave.
17: Thank you.
16: And Cats fans like you who are extremely anxious about this elimination
17: final. Well, we've got to get that per pressure in there and really...
16: Per pressure.
17: Per pressure.
16: Yeah,
17: you like it?
16: I don't hate it.
17: Yeah, well, look, you know, let's hope we can get a meow chant out of you because, of course, you'll be here at the on-ground MC working for the Cats.
16: Thank you very much. Now, Dave, there's something, if you're not getting to the footy or you're not heading to the pub or at home watching the footy, there's something awesome that you can do tonight as well.
17: Yeah, down at Bell's Beach Brewing, they're actually doing a fundraiser for Nepal tonight. So look, it's kicking off. It's actually opening right now from 5 p.m. So it's $20 entry and 100% of the proceeds are going to go to the Nepal flood relief.
16: Yep, so Sunedin, a great local band, their lead singer is Nepalese. And obviously if you've seen the landslide, the flooding situation that devastated that country last week up in the mountains, it's some of the most confronting footage that I've seen of like a real life disaster. I mean, there's so many different camera angles.
17: Truly devastating.
16: So many thousands of people still missing. But this is a great thing that's going on tonight.
17: Yeah, Bell's Beach Brewing down in Torquay. Get on down there and get involved with the fundraiser for Nepal. $20 entry, all proceeds going to the Nepal flood relief.
16: It is a massive Friday night. Whether you're heading in the car, on the highway or on the train, or maybe you're just going about your regular Friday night, there's plenty going on across Geelong Surf Coast and the Bellarine. But we're here at the G. It's Tim and Davo driving you home. You're on K-Rock 955.

0: Pink there. Raise your glass. It is 12 past 5. Tim and Davo here to drive you home on K-Rock. Thanks to the Ponds. We love the Ponds. Get to the Ponds for a great night out with friends or family. Happy hours on right now as of 11 minutes ago till 7. $7 schooners. Maybe you're watching the Cats if you can't get up here to the MCG, which is where we are, to get all the good kitty cat energy inside the stadium.
1: Yeah, that's right. Meow. Go Cats. And I mean, Cat supporters, listen in. If you want to hear the Cats take the win tonight, we're going to do something all together that I really think is going to get the energy into the atmosphere and manifest this win.
0: I'll give you credit, Lauren Davidson, also known as Davo.
1: Thank you.
0: You have gone from maybe 12 months ago, just before, 11 or so months ago, moving to Geelong, an Adelaide girl, an Adelaide Crows girl at heart, kind of on the fence. You love Mark Rusciuto. And then you've come here and you've not only become one of the most passionate Geelong Cat supporters I know. This is a compliment. Doesn't sound like it. You've officially hit one-eyed status. You're a one-eyed Geelong supporter.
1: Yeah, but this is why I think Geelong win all the time, because they've got these supporters that have the belief within the Kitty Cats to take the win.
0: But you got to remember, if you're involved with something for the last 20 years that's been exclusively successful, it is very easy to just be like, this is the best. How good's winning? And as you say, winners are grinning.
1: They certainly are. And I know you get so sour when we talk about the Cats in a way, because I know you have a soft spot for the Cats. You work for them and you
0: It's a collaborative effort.
1: Yeah, yeah. But I'll
0: be working with them tonight here at the MCG doing the stadium MC stuff.
1: Yeah. You do a great job, of course, for the Cats. But I know you're an Essendon supporter. And I know this is sour for you talking about the Cats winning all the time.
0: So the last time Essendon won a final, 2004, I was 11 years old.
1: I know, but they're not in the race, man. It's not about it.
0: Yeah, I know, but I'm saying, like, just don't take this success for granted, you know?
1: And I'm not. And I love that the Cats are winners. And what I want to do is manifest that win.
0: Yeah.
1: Now, what is something that I asked you to do for the whole 12 months since I've been here?
0: Is this the meow thing again?
1: Yeah,
0: because it's a sensitive issue. You asked me to start a meow chant at a Cats game.
1: Yep.
0: And then there was a kid, Jordan, from Warm Ponds. He called up and was
1: Legend.
0: Like, Tim, can you please do a meow chant at a Cats game? Otherwise, I'll never smile again.
1: Yep.
0: And I did a chant and I revved into it. It was like, come on, I need everyone's help. We got to do it together. Kids, I need you. Meow. Meow.
1: Too slow.
0: And see, this is the crap. Jordan said it was an epic fail.
1: Yep.
0: You said it wasn't good enough. I did what you and the child asked, but it wasn't up to your standard.
1: Well, brother, I'm going to do this for you.
0: Oh,
1: and
0: brother.
1: I'm going to be able to successfully get a meow chant going. And now, if you're a Cats fan and you're listening right now, we're going to do this, right, meow even. We're going to do this meow chant all together, okay?
0: So what,
1: whether you're in your car, whether you're in the train, whether you're walking, listening to us, whatever you're doing, I'm going to need you to do the meow chant. If you're in the car, perfect. Look around. If you're on the highway, there'll be someone next to you listening to K-Rock, a Geelong local, that is doing the meow chant.
0: Parameters. What are you after? Do you want me to do it with you?
1: Of course.
0: Okay.
1: We're doing this together because obviously we need all the meow power we can.
0: Meower. How many meows do you want? And then, like, count us in. Because if we're going to do this, let's all sync up.
1: Let's all
0: get our kitty cat minds connected right now.
1: Yes.
0: How many meows are we doing?
1: We're doing 5 meows.
0: And, like, for an example, give us one so that we can all do it in unison.
1: Well, I'll give you 2 so you know.
0: All right,
1: so it's meow, meow.
0: All right. So 5 of those double. So 2 or me and
1: my out. God, you're making this. All this right. is why you didn't do it well at the grounds, man. This is because you're overthinking it.
0: Sorry, brother.
1: All right.
0: Let's still count us in.
1: All together, Cats fans, let's get this energy right here for the G.
0: Okay.
1: All right.
0: 3, 2, 1. Meow.
1: Meow.
0: Meow.
1: Meow.
0: Meow.
1: Meow. Yeah. Go Cats. Oh my God. We're up and about, my friend.
0: Do you think that's enough to get them over the line tonight?
1: Yeah. I reckon that's enough for them to win the bloody flag, mate. And I'm calling it. If they win Carlton against Carlton tonight, they're winning the flag and I'm willing to put it on my body. I will have
0: Geelong
1: Cats Premiership winners 2026, baby.
0: No, you can't do tattoo stuff with this. This is scary.
1: I can do what I want. The Cats are going to win.
0: Okay,
1: Cats, meow.
0: She's quietly confident. It's Tim and Taylor on K-Rock.

0: Bruno Mars there. On My Soul, it is 5:19. We're Tim and Davo here to drive you home on K-Rock live at the MCG. Fans have started spilling in ahead of the elimination final between the Cats and the Blues. Getting that Geelong energy out there, Davo, aren't we?
1: What was the name of that song?
0: On My Soul.
1: Oh, so, thank okay. you so much.
0: No, you're singing
1: you
0: something
1: said,
0: else.
1: No, you said it quite quickly. Oh. Just
0: Davo, take me seriously. We're about to play this
1: or that.
0: We're about to play this or that, where I bring you two hypothetical scenarios that are a little bit left field. We have to talk about the pros and the cons of both, and then we need to have a general consensus of what is the this or the that that we're going through.
1: All right, but are you up for fun?
0: I am up for a tiny bit of fun, not heaps, okay. But this is very serious, okay? So, Davo, for this or that this week, and remember, play along, figure out what would be good for you at home. Would you rather have a monkey butler or a penguin chef? It's a simpler one. It's a simpler one this week, I'll be honest. But there's so many things.
1: Sorry.
0: There's so many things in this.
1: No, you're right. It's serious. You said it's not fun.
0: It's not fun. It's serious, Lauren.
1: All right. So should we talk about this penguin bloody chef?
0: Penguin chef, yep.
1: Well, flippers isn't going to do too much for the kitchen situation, although...
0: Surely it would have like something... Mitts. It would have something on... it would have like a magnetic something so it could pick up all the cutlery and the cooking utensils it would need.
1: Okay.
0: Like think Pingu, but he's got magnet fins.
1: Okay. Yep. And a penguin chef.
0: Penguin chef.
1: So I think we would be baking quite a bit. So I think
0: for your life as well. You need someone to cook for you. But you have to buy the shopping. Sorry, that's part of it.
1: It would be very helpful to have a penguin chef around the place. But I do, like I said, I think you'd be doing a lot of baked goods. Like they would be able to have the mitts putting things in the oven and taking them out of the oven. But I don't know that they would be very
0: the opposable thumb.
1: Like helpful in the kitchen as far as the preparation goes.
0: Are you literally just envisioning Pingu? That's my problem. I can see you just, it's just Pingu, the claymation penguin.
1: Yeah, or kitchen. Happy Feet, you know. But at least they're putting on a show while they're cooking.
0: Putting on a show. All right, let's think of the monkey butler now. Now, if someone wants a shortcut in life, it is my mate Dave.
1: Mm-hmm. And we've all seen Dunstan Checks In. So we've all seen that movie from the 90s where the orangutan...
0: All of us. It's an orangutan. You're adding the G just to piss me off. And I don't like... This is serious.
1: So I think the monkey butler, I mean, what are we talking about? When we've got a butler out there doing your washing, they're confectioning a beer from the fridge, what else are they doing?
0: They're doing household chores. Oh, they're running into town for you. It's like, all right, well, I need this, I need that. But it's a monkey. It's a monkey.
1: Surely there's a clear answer with this one, right?
0: You just think, there's no way it's just a monkey butler.
1: It has to be.
0: Ah, penguin chef. At the end of the day, when
1: tell
0: you can't
1: me why.
0: Be bothered.
1: Give me a reason why.
0: I'm envisioning Pingu being my personal chef at home.
1: And you just said it was an issue.
0: It's not an issue. It's just not a good thing necessarily.
1: I think the monkey would be super helpful. And if we've all dreamt that would be an option for us at some point of our lives.
0: Yeah, that's fair.
1: Bubbles, Michael Jackson had that monkey.
0: Bubbles.
1: Bubbles?
0: Yeah, it was.
1: Yeah, I said Bubbles.
0: Yeah, I know.
1: And then also, didn't Justin Bieber have one as well?
0: Oh,
1: we wanted one.
0: We all want one.
1: Yeah.
0: All right, it can be the monkey this week. Butler monkey, this or that, locked and loaded, very serious. You're on K-Rock.

0: Huggle or Hugel? Who knows? 5:25. Tim and Davo here to drive you home on K-Rock. And Davo, we're live at the MCG ahead of their Cats and Blues elimination final.
1: Go Cats.
0: And joining us from the K-Rock footy team, who's taking over your radio at 6 o'clock tonight. He's a former AFL coach and he is a current all-round nice enough guy. It is Mark Neal. Neal, it is great to see you, mate.
2: It is great to see you too. How are you both?
1: We're stoked to be here in your office, really.
0: Yeah, pretty much.
2: Not a bad office, is it? Have a look out there.
1: It's
2: MCG,
1: pretty nice.
2: Friday night, finals. Looks absolutely fantastic.
0: Now, today's elimination final for the Cats. I can't remember the last time they played as a in an out-and-out elimination. Normally, they go through the qualifying final route, but this year they decided, we'll change it up. We want something new and different, but they've picked the Blues, who are the hottest team in the AFL right now, technically. It's going to be a pretty exciting game, do you think?
2: I do think, yeah. Carlton have been, what do we call it, a juggernaut, if you like.
0: Oh.
2: I want to use that word. Good word. Let's say that they've been that since Josh Fraser took over from Michael Voss, and they've taken all before them, and they are the form team. Perhaps people might say now that Hawthorn are the
0: yes.
2: form team after last night, but it will be a cracking game. But again, you mentioned how successful the Cats have been for, 20 years or
0: 20
2: so.
0: Years, yeah.
2: Normally, every three out of every four games Geelong have won for 20 years, and basically they finish in the top four. So just based on that, they should win easily.
1: I mean, we were talking about this the other day. I feel like when Carlton win five games, it's worldwide news. You know, we're all getting up and about with it. But when Geelong do it, we're just like, well, that's just the Cats, right?
2: Well, it is, and that's why. Like, we were in the car on the way up, and a couple of the Geelong supporters home, we're really nervous. Like, they always beat us, and you go, hang on, stop. Like, Geelong, they've won 75% of their games for 20 years. There's no way someone's always beaten you. But in saying that, it's going to be an exciting exciting game. Both teams play a really exciting brand of footy. They want to move it fast. They want to score. And Carlton are playing with, the technical term would be, it appears, a whole lot of freedom.
0: It's like oomph is how I would put oomph. Carlton playing with a bit of oomph. But what I'm finding really interesting is
2: the juggernaut of oomph.
0: Geelong, obviously we all live in and around Geelong and we know the players, so we feel like there's bigger names for the Cats. And when you compare it to the Blues, you go, some of the players, I'm a big fan of footy, and some of the players, it's like the third time I reckon I've heard their name. But clearly something, the oomph, the mojo, something's working under Josh Fraser. And momentum, you would know better than a lot of people being a former AFL coach. Momentum is one of the most powerful things in footy. Is it just something that once you get on a roll, even the best teams just cannot stop it?
2: Yeah, it can be.
0: Especially in 2026.
2: Yeah, absolutely. And you could certainly say that Carlton are on the biggest roll of anybody, and it's quite infectious. But the games, all of a sudden, they're getting time slots that we all watch. I think they've been,
0: normally Sunday afternoon.
2: Yeah, they've been off Broadway. No one's really had a look at them for a while. But now they're back on, so we're having them. And they're playing, and it's great for the footy fan, because when you watch the Blues play, they're running around, they're smiling.
1: Mm-hmm.
2: They're right into the goal celebrations and doing the NFL stuff, and they're all whatever those things mean. But they appear to be having a heap of fun, and it is infectious. And momentum, it's easy to sort of see, because the opposition that they can't get the ball back and all these goals going on, but it's pretty hard to describe how the hell you get it. And if someone else has got it, how do you get it back off them?
1: I also think they're a really likeable team as well, aren't they, Carlton? Like, they're just a team that people want to get around.
0: I think the fun aspect, you hear it in junior footy and then you hear it in senior coaching as well. It's like, well, if you're not having fun, we know that this is your job and it's business, but the benefits of fun, like you're saying, Davo, and the vibe that Carlton has, that goes a long way in how a player looks at the game, right? If they're having fun, they're more likely to be comfortable and know what they're doing, right?
2: That does make sense, and and it's often, though, the people that win say they're having fun, which means that technically each week 50% of the players have no fun because they've lost. But it would appear whatever fun is to the Carlton Footy Club, they're right in the middle of it.
0: Well, we're so grateful for your time. I'm pretty sure I've heard that you're speaking to Cats assistant coach Nathan Buckley in the pre-game. Have you had much dealings with Bucks? Because he's one of the biggest names in footy in the last 30 years.
2: Well, I had the pleasure of working with Bucks for quite a few years.
0: Wow.
2: We crossed paths at the Collingwood Footy Club for a number of years, so I know Bucks really well. And he's a really learned person when it comes to the game of AFL footy, playing finals or all those types of things. He spent obviously a hell of a lot of time at the biggest club in the land. He would not like you to say and hear that Carlton are really likeable. The Collingwood Carlton thing,
1: I
2: says. Yeah, and that's interesting
1: shame.
2: Itself, because
1: I still don't want them to win.
2: That's interesting itself, because because normally when they say they, you know, they're good to watch, they're likeable, they're my second favourite team, normally that means they're no good and everyone feels sorry for them. But no, so we are speaking to Nathan Buckley, which would be great to get an insight on how the Cats have prepared. They've had a week away while the wild card thing was doing its thing. It'd be interesting to see how they've had their 2 week preparation, you know, what they've done. They made a few changes.
0: Yep.
2: Three changes. We'll ask Bucks some what we think are really hard hitting questions, and he won't answer them at all. He'll have a prepared thing that he would have been through with the media department. So he'll normally, what they teach the assistant coaches to do is say a lot of words that mean nothing, and then we try to work it out when he gets off. So basically that's it. But we are grateful for the Cats to giving us access to Bucks, and we'll see what he's got to say.
0: Cannot wait to hear all that nothing after 6 o'clock. Mark Neil, quick tip from you before we let you get back to some prep before K-Rock Footy takes over at 6.
2: Cats by 5 goals.
0: We love that, Dave.
1: That's nice. Bit of confidence
0: that
1: there.
0: That is Mark Neil from the K-Rock Footy team. Again, K-Rock Footy taking over from 6. You're on K-Rock.
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4: 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For your trip home from Melbourne, completely delay-free for the Westgate Freeway with some hold-ups for the Princes Freeway from the Westgate to the Point Cook Bend. The Geelong Ring Road moving very nicely, and northbound as well if you're heading into the city for the footy, delay-free for the Princes Freeway all the way to the Westgate. 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

0: 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Again, we are, what's it, reverse saging the stadium, Davo, with your Cats energy?
1: Yeah, we're putting the Cats energy right here so we can get a bloody win tonight.
0: All right. Well, we're still trying to do as much as we can. 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
3: I love reality TV.
1: From cats to cockroaches, Tim.
0: Wow.
1: How do you feel about a cockroach?
0: When I lived in Sydney, cockroaches were just so common and I had to get used to it. But then you kind of get used to how dirty they are.
1: Mm-hmm.
0: But now living in Geelong, when you see a cockroach, you go, I'm a filthy, disgusting slob. Why do I have cockroaches around me? Obviously, I'm doing something wrong, right?
1: Yeah, well, for many years, we've all felt the same way about cockroaches. But you wouldn't believe it. Cockroaches could actually be saving our lives one day.
0: Okay, well, you always hear that thing where it's like, well, if there was a nuclear blast or whatever, cockroaches are going to be the only thing that lives. Are they going to sacrifice themselves? A la Harry Potter style.
1: No,
4: sacrifice himself to save humanity.
1: No, absolutely not. Have you heard about a paraborg?
0: I can safely say I've never heard of a paraborg. I've heard of a paramour. Hayley Williams, miss you.
1: Incredible. Misery Business, what a song. But no, we're talking about cockroaches could one day be fitted with these, like, humanoid robot packages, right? Now, these are the big cockroaches, and basically they're put with this electronic backpack, and they could be used as paramedics one day. So say if there was, like, a natural disaster and they had to get, like, attention or medical attention out to someone in a trapped situation, they could be
0: like
1: sent.
0: If there's a landslip or something like that.
1: Yeah.
0: Well, no, it's a real situation.
1: No one get it. But these cockroaches could be then sent out, remotely controlled.
0: They could be finding people lost in caves and tunnels.
1: Literally. So this is what could be the future. And there's a university in Queensland that is trying to make this happen.
0: It's always in Queensland, isn't it?
1: Mm-hmm.
0: It was either going to be that or it was going to be Florida, the University of, like, the Gators or something. But so what's the, okay, say I'm trapped and there's been, like, I don't know, a rock fall and I'm safe but I'm trapped, and then a cockroach with some flashing lights comes out and then it finds me.
1: Mm-hmm.
0: It's not aware enough to be like, oh, there's Tim. There's a person, or is there a Neuralink chip in their insect brain?
1: No.
0: And it's like someone's driving the robot.
1: The little electronic backpacks, Tim, obviously.
0: Oh,
1: like, that's
0: sorry.
1: That's going to be sending signals out so you can then get help.
0: Yeah, see, it's just, I don't know if that helps me with my issue here.
1: Sorry.
0: What?
1: Hang on. They've strapped them with cameras and miniature drug injectors so they can remotely steer them into places humans can't safely reach, like if there was a collapsed building or cave or something like that.
0: Ibuprofen.
1: And they can successfully deliver an injection 95% of the time.
0: Okay.
1: Crazy.
0: Yeah, let's just invest more in people, I reckon. Cockroaches don't need, like, it's not like they're putting stuff away for their super and things like that. But if it's handy, it's handy.
1: It just
0: right?
1: feels like we're adding AI to absolutely anything these days.
0: That's fair. Okay, interesting one. Appreciate. And any cockroaches out on the G right now, Devo?
1: No, Carlton Football Club hasn't rocked up yet.
0: If you want to see that story and everything else that is trending, head to our website, krock.com.au.

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1: Hey, this is Jesse from Goodwood. We're a local band, and this is our song about Jeremy Cameron, Footy Records, on K-Rock 955.

0: Goodwood there, Footy Records. It's Tim and Davo here to drive you home on K-Rock. Thanks to the Ponds. Get along to the Ponds for a great night out with friends. And we had to play that this afternoon, didn't we, Davo?
1: Of course, because we love Jeremy Cameron. And I'm calling it now. That's his goal song for 2027.
0: Yeah, I mean, it's because it has to be, according to Paddy Dangerfield, who we spoke to at the start of this year, it has to be an official song that you could get on the radio or Spotify. And that song about Jeremy Cameron, okay, Have My Babies, is an official song. So
1: it is
0: part of our reverse staging of the MCG for Carlton fans before they get in here very, very soon. But Davo, joining us back in the studio, I believe we're crossing back now to Moorabool Street in Geelong. Jack from the newsroom. Jack, are you there? Come in.
2: Guys, who let the intern back in the radio booth?
1: Look, well, we're blessed to have you there, mate, and we're keen to rip into some have you been paying attention?
0: Bit nervous because you are unattended and technically not hired by the company. So, Jack, are you ready to test our news knowledge but on the radio?
2: I was born ready.
0: All right, let's rip.
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1: Let's find out. Each week, Dave, we get Jack from the newsroom to present us three news stories, leaving out some key elements, and it's our job to fill in the blanks.
2: Guys, which three Cats players have been selected for tonight's big game?
0: Okay.
1: Max Holmes is in there.
0: I know the three players that are out, Sam De Koning, Jack Martin, and Jai Clark.
2: That is correct.
0: So there are two other players that are coming in.
1: Jez is playing tonight,
0: right? Jez is playing.
1: Yeah, I mean, Beautiful Bailey will be there.
0: Beautiful Bailey, yeah, but he's... I mean, Jack, we've focused so much on annoying Carlton fans. Maybe we haven't focused enough on our own backyard. So I'll buzz us out on that one. Who are the other two ins?
2: Mark Blitzars and Oliver Wiltshire.
0: I'm so annoyed.
1: Very nice.
0: I didn't know that.
1: Nice.
2: My follow-up was who was dropped, but you already jumped the gun on that one, so it's all right.
0: So I got a bonus point, but not the point.
2: Yes.
0: Okay, great. Great start.
2: Now, a list has been released of the 25 best young actors. Who's number one?
1: Oh, Jacob Elordi.
2: No, but he's actually number three.
0: Can we have a clue of where they're from?
2: From America.
0: Oh, that's not really a clue. That's not Tom Holland because he's British.
2: She was the actress of a very big movie recently. It was a bit of a smash hit.
0: Sadie Sink?
2: No.
1: Zendaya?
2: No. From a recent horror film?
0: Hurrah. Oh, Indie Neverett. Yeah, Neverett, yeah. Sorry, I didn't mean to start singing the Batman song. But Obsession. She's recently been cast as Rogue in the X-Men reboot. Is that right, Jack?
2: Yes. And number two was Jenna Ortega.
1: Jenna.
0: She's busy. She's booked and busy.
2: And guys, special day today. It's Beyonce's birthday. How old is she turning?
1: Queen Bee. I think she might be in her 50s.
0: She'd be 45.
2: Bang.
0: Yeah, I know my children from Destiny. Yeah.
2: And she's also released the 20th anniversary edition of the album B-Day.
0: Okay. Well,
1: course,
0: I mean, as
1: with all
0: would.
1: The hits on there that we absolutely know and love.
0: Now, Jack, we appreciate the energy that you're providing back at home base on Moorabool Street in Geelong. I know you are a keen Dogs fan.
2: Yes.
0: How are you feeling about the Blues and the Cats tonight here at the MCG for this elimination final?
2: Look, I'm afraid to give the wrong answer here, so I'm just going to say meow.
1: Good on you.
0: Good
1: lad. That's the best thing you could have done.
0: And that is the energy that we are looking for. Hey, Jack, you are a rock star. We appreciate all the work you're doing back in the newsroom with Beck and the team. So thank you so much.
2: You're welcome. The studio is going to be a mess when you get back.
0: Yeah, I assume. That's all right, young fella. And then we love Jack and get interns. They're great. You know, we love... Don't look... I'm just saying, give people a chance. Anyway.
1: Yeah, of course. And look how well it can work out.
0: Exactly. Well done, if you want to see that story and everything else that is trending, head to our website. The game's back on Monday. Tim and Davo.
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1: You've gone me a couple of times, but not wrongly, because I'm very set in my ways and I understand what I am, right?
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1: So, for example, I like plain chips.
2: Mm.
1: So if I'm going potato chips, I'll always just get salted, right? Salt and vinegar is too much. It's just, it hurts. Mm. I eat rice crackers plain. I eat
2: cheese from the bag.
1: Cheese from the bag. Well, yeah.
2: What else do you?
1: Well, hang on, that's not the same. 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
16: Good evening. Looking at pretty cruisy on the Westgate Freeway as you're heading home to Geelong. Then just some minor delays for the Princes Freeway from the Westgate to the Point Cook Bend. Moving nicely for the Geelong Ring Road. And if you're heading into the city for the footy, the Princes Freeway is also travelling very nicely city bound. The Westgate Freeway delays from the bridge to the Burnley. 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
1: Showers tonight, windy with showers tomorrow in 17. Broadcasting on Wadawurrung Country. Hi, I'm Rebecca McDonald. Authorities have confirmed a fox's death in Torquay was from H5 bird flu. They say wild foxes generally haven't been shown to spread the virus, but are worried by the animal's tendency to move infected carcasses around. It's also believed the strain killed a dolphin found washed up in lawn. Premier Ben Carroll says a crackdown on crime is bringing results. The Geelong CBD and retail precinct have seen an increased presence of police and PSOs. The Premier telling Geelong broadcasters there's been a downturn in figures.
18: I get the stats. I can tell you right now, more and more people are being locked up. Less people are getting bail. We saw the first case now, or the second case now, of adult time for violent crime. This is making a real impact.
1: Meantime, Geelong Council's welcomed Labor's pledge to build the first stage of the Bellarine Link if re-elected in November. The city says the project's critically needed to reduce traffic congestion, get trucks out of the CBD and cut travel times to the Bellarine. A man's been charged over several incidents of sexual exposure at a reserve in Narrewarren South. The 66-year-old allegedly exposed himself to three women over the past 2 months. He's been bailed to face court in February. Another warning, we're facing one of the warmest and driest spring outlooks in Victoria. Geelong and the Surf Coast are under an increased fire risk for spring. And local CFA boss Wayne Alma says it is time to get prepared for summer.
19: We saw a fairly significant fire season last year. I don't think anything is telling us that this year is going to be any different. So, we really do encourage people to be prepared and to understand the messaging.
1: And tributes for the original crocodile hunter Steve Irwin on the 20th anniversary of his death. He was fatally barbed by a stingray in 2006 off the far north Queensland coast.
0: Goddings, Geelong's Kubota dealer. 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
15: K-Rock Sport.
1: Geelong's looking for a semi-final appearance as they take on the Blues at the G tonight. Carlton have won the four of the last five games against the Cats, most recently in round 12. The winner of the elimination final will take on Fremantle next weekend. And Crows assistant Scott Burns has come to the defence of senior coach Matthew Nix. He says the club would not be where it is without the coach.
20: You go back to 5 or 6 years ago where we were as a football club. You talk about the camp culture, you talk about the COVID year, a wooden spoon year. It's been a massive turnaround. So the speculation is actually a credit to Nixie with what he's been able to do over his time here.
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1: Showers tonight, windy with showers tomorrow in 17. Sunday, a possible shower, 17. Right now it's 16 and it's time to head to the MCG with K-Rock football as Geelong takes on Carlton in the elimination final.
0: Finals are here. The Cats versus the Blues in an elimination final under Friday Night Lights at the home of footy, the MCG.
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0: The GMHBA Health Insurance, caring for Geelong, on and off the field. Tom King, Ben Casanilia, Mark Neild and Jason Doherty bring you K-Rock football.
22: For the 20th time in 23 seasons, the incredible record of the Geelong Football Club brings them to September action. We are here at the MCG, but it's a little bit different. Usually the Cats, for the majority of those 20 finals appearances, a big chunk of them in fact, they have come out of a double chance game. Now, Geelong's record in those single elimination games, isn't the greatest. I think 2018 against Melbourne here at the MCG, one of the rare nights that the skipper actually lost the plot. 2012, Fremantle here at the MCG. Matty Scarlett's last game, that didn't end very well as well. So that means Geelong have to defy a little bit of elimination final history, but also a little bit of history against the Blues. Of course, Carlton got them back here in late May. In fact, they've got them four of the last five times. But does that mean anything right now? Probably not, because at 7:40, the ball's going to go down, and for 2 hours and 45 minutes, the Cats are going to crack in and try and win their way through to a semi-final. It's elimination final night. It's September, and it's K-Rock footy, and we love being here. Thanks to GMHBA Health Insurance, caring for Geelong on and off the field. Tom King in the host chair and calling all the action alongside me. A very good evening, Benjamin William Casamelia.
2: Yes, Kingy. Great to be here. Elimination final, otherwise known as valve tighteners. Everything gets a little tight tonight, doesn't it? You lose and you are outski. You are drinking refreshments and dressing up, although we're not allowed to do that anymore on Monday.
22: Especially
2: so
22: long.
2: Let's hope the Cats can find a way past the Blues. You'd think so on paper, but the game isn't played on paper. Who was that famous soccer manager who said, on paper we had a fantastic team, but unfortunately they played the game on grass and his team got beaten? Might have been, was it Clough? Is it Brian? Is it Brian? Was it, yeah, he's the Kingy. But look, this is a big one for the Cats. They've got a full deck to play with. Holmes back, that Warple the only player they can't select. So they've done a great job to weave their way through. And I know a lot of Cat fans just think a kick here and a kick there, they could have been in the top four, but they're not. And they face the Blues, who have won, what, 12 of their last 14.
22: If a goal umpire had to refer a decision against Carlton, potentially for Ollie Dempsey, it might have been a bit different.
2: That's right, Kingy. And if my auntie,
22: yes, Ben, in the
2: had
22: chair
2: wheels, she would have been a bicycle, but she didn't.
22: I was wondering where you were going there. Mark Neal's already shaking his head in the expert chair for the city of Greater Geelong, working together for a thriving community. Neildy, a very good evening to you.
3: Good evening, Kingy, and good evening, Ben. Lovely to be here.
22: Do you come here with a touch of nervousness with what Carlton has been producing in recent times and how that can challenge the Cats?
3: No. It's excitement, Kingy. Like, it's finals time. Yes. Well, come on, just embrace it.
22: I am embracing it.
3: Well, you're worried about being nervous, Ben's...
22: I just asked you the question. I should have asked what your emotion is.
3: Excitement. Because I think both teams play a really exciting brand of footy, Kingy, and I think we'll see that on show. Mm. And one of the things that Carlton has brought to the league, perhaps, you know, being a big club, is just whatever... They're enjoying themselves. They're playing with some type of freedom. It's as if they're not afraid of losing. They're, you know, into all the celebrations, all that sort of stuff, which is great. But they're coming in against a professional outfit that has been, for the best part of 20 years, Kingy, you could almost lock them in every year to finish in the top four. So it's a different ball game tonight for the Blues, I would think.
22: Down boundary side tonight, but not yet there, but we'll be a little bit later for Leopold Sporties, your complete family venue. Jason Doherty, good evening.
4: Yes, good evening, men.
22: Are you...
4: Poncho at the ready.
22: Right. Can you just give us a little for Geelong Medical Group, just an idea of what the weather is looking like?
4: Well, it's supposed to rain about the start of the game.
22: Right,
4: so,
22: 7:40.
4: Yes, about 7:40. So they're saying showers through most of the evening. So that will make it very interesting for both teams here at the MCG. So it's looking not too bad at the moment, but yes, it's rolling in. Although on the map, I can't see any rain, but that just might be me.
22: Okay, we'll keep an eye on that. Wind-wise, obviously the wind here is a bit different.
4: It always swirls here.
22: Yes.
4: It was always swirly. Didn't it swirl somewhere the other day when we said there was lots of swirling?
22: Port Arlington.
4: Port Arlington, that's right, swirling.
2: You don't want your wind to swirl.
4: No,
2: that's the last
4: that's
2: thing you
4: right.
2: want it doing, Kingy. You want it to be just sort of straight up and down if it's possible.
22: Why, Ben?
2: I'm not sure, but that's just, I read that somewhere and it's always stuck with me.
4: Right. So northerly at 20 kilometres, they're saying at the moment, so okay. But it'll swirl around here in the G as always.
22: Footy spotlight for the Sphinx Entertainment Centre, Geelong's most iconic venue. The MCG is looking an absolute picture. We will talk a little bit later about Cat selection, but Benny, you've already jumped on the KFCX, and what question have you posed to our throng of listeners?
2: Well, Kingy, we've just posed, obviously tonight, getting your matchups right in any game is crucial, but obviously in finals as well. We saw it last night with Hawthorn. They could not have done it any better, the Hawks. They had their matchups on point, and that went a long way to them absolutely toweling up the highly fancied Freo side. So we went, obviously, Mullen, will he tag Young Smith or go to Walsh. Last week, those two guys were able to run around, do whatever they liked. You would have thought Mullen will get a job on one or the other. Now, obviously, Walsh is far more experienced, but Smith is a real generator for them, albeit a young player. So who do the Cats go to there? Who goes to Mackay? We've only really got, with SDK on the in the stands, O'Sullivan is really the only what you would classify as key position size defender. Now, does he go to Mackay, or do they try their luck with somebody like Jack Henry? Does Manu get unleashed in the midfield full time? We saw it against Richmond 2 weeks ago, and he had was it 33 and kicked three. Now this is a completely different ball game tonight against the Blues. But does Manu go into the midfield again full time? And just thoughts, Cat fans' thoughts on the Wiltshire selection and SDK sitting in the stands. That raised a few eyebrows when that came out on Thursday night. So you can get involved there on the KFC Twitter, or send through on the text line 0456 Kingy 955-955.
5: It's taken you 25 weeks.
2: And that was it. That was unbelievable. That was sort of like 2:03 a.m. at the nightclub, just handing your blower number out, Kingy. Ever done that?
5: What is going on? What are you on?
2: You know, when you're late at night, you used to, back in the day, and you know, whatever, Kingy, you always remember your own phone number, and then someone's trying to take you their number, and you're trying to remember it, and then you'd have another 6 refreshments, so you could remember a thing. By the time you got home after you'd had your little souvlaki over the road, you're in, got your little charger, and then woke up as dry as a
5: footy spotlight for the Sphinx Entertainment Centre, Geelong's most iconic venue. The Cats win.
2: Yes.
5: They're off to Perth to play the Dockers. That was probably not the result that they wanted in that space, because it would have been Hawthorn here next Saturday night.
2: Well, yeah, you could look at that two ways, can you? I mean, we don't want to jump the gun.
5: You can look at it two ways.
2: Yeah, they would have played Hawthorn or Freo. Exactly. I would argue, Kingy, that if Geelong can get the job done tonight, and I'm reasonably confident they've got enough in the tank there to beat the Blues, who, you know, been good, but this is a different kettle of fish. You know, Freo, they will be Bruce and Ian Nankervis. They would be thinking, we have absolutely shot ourselves in the foot.
5: Because the Cats weren't too far away in Perth either.
2: Well, I don't know if you'd reference that game. Freo should have won that game. Freo should have been 10 goals in front at halftime in that game.
5: But they
2: weren't. And they weren't. But they kicked abysmally. But they had Geelong covered that night. Look, I don't know if you referenced that game. But, I mean, Freo beat Hawthorn at home by 3 goals last time they played after conceding them a start. Last night they did not look like it. So Freo, they would be down in the dumps. Can Justin Longmuir get them back up, which obviously will be the task for him. But Cats went over there with a full list and started well. Geez, it could make Freo seriously nervous.
5: And from there, then it would be either Sydney or Brisbane in a preliminary final.
2: Now we're getting ahead of ourselves.
5: No, just giving people an idea of what the path looks like.
2: Yeah, well, through Brisbane. Hawthorn, they would be at the moment just cigar. I reckon they've lit up a cigar, perhaps having an umbrella in their drink. They have set themselves, if they don't make the grand final, I'll run naked
5: onto
2: the
5: Hawthorn and Brisbane written all over it at the moment.
2: It has, Kingy. Absolutely. Yeah.
5: Footy spotlight for the Sphinx Entertainment Centre, Geelong's most iconic venue. Don't forget, when you get to the MCG, if you like listening old-fashioned on your radio, FM
2: on
5: 88.
2: On your crystal set.
5: 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I don't think crystal sets have...
2: When I was a young fella out of crystal set, I used to take it out to the tap. You had to set it up to the tap.
5: Right.
2: So you could, and this is when I was a young sort of scientist. A young scientist. And you could, but Dad brought me home a crystal set. You never did that. It was one of the great, except when the tap got turned on.
6: I don't know.
2: That crystal set.
6: We had a Walkman in the 80s.
2: No, I had one of those too.
6: Yeah, a crystal set.
2: Yeah, like you had to go and sort it out to the tap and earth it and all that sort of stuff. It's a bit beyond you, Jace. I know that.
6: What? What are you talking about? I'm going to have
2: someone
6: to Google
2: will
6: it.
2: Know
6: I
2: don't what know. Is going on.
6: Okay. Oh, yeah, crystal set right in the 1960s.
2: Yeah.
6: You weren't even born.
5: On the other side of this.
2: I was born in the 70s.
5: On the other
2: Molino, he came around to help me set it up.
5: On the other side of this, we're going to talk Cat selection and get Neil's thoughts on the changes to the Geelong team. The GMHBA Health Insurance, caring for Geelong on and off the field.
2: That for different things these days.
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7: 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And we've got the best local coverage to get you into the action. It's the first week of the GFNL finals. And K-Rock football will be live at West Oval for a massive weekend of action. On Saturday, it's South Barwon and Newtown and Chilwell facing off in the qualifying final, with a winner booking a meeting with St Mary's in the second semi.
23: That is an absolute Hamlin hangover from four. Flies above a pack of about three players.
0: 10 on Sunday, St Joseph's and Bell Park do battle in the cutthroat elimination final.
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1: 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Nathan Buckley, Cats assistant coach, to join us shortly for Pool Works. And Tim Clark, Carlton assistant coach, will join us as well. Has a tie to the Geelong region, being drafted from the Falcons many years ago and playing for the Blues. Brother David, of course, played with both clubs.
2: And Father David was an absolute gun.
1: Yes, played for both clubs as well.
2: Yeah, was an absolute gun. Half forward, left footer.
1: Multiple best and fairest winner.
2: He was the best out of the three by a long stretch. Was Dad David. Wore the 14 for the Cats.
1: He did, as David Jr. did.
2: Yes, he was going around when I was a young fellow. He used to track down to watch the Cats, and David Clark was strutting his stuff, and he was very elusive half forward and could kick goals from anywhere off the left.
1: And the daughter, Georgie, was a very handy runner.
2: Yeah, she was, yeah. She used to run like a frightened farmer.
1: FM 88 at the MCG. 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
2: We've got a few listeners too, Kingy.
1: Good to hear.
2: Johnny Mack is listening.
1: Right, good.
2: Johnny Mack is on board. He's very excited about the Cats. And Nico is also listening and just suggested to me that the Crystal Set are a great Oz band.
1: Right.
2: Fronted by Russell Kilby, brother of Steve Kilby from the church.
1: Yes, right.
2: So well done to Nico, our resident sort of Donny Osmond out there listening. And well, he backs for St Kilda. He loves listening to K-Rock and following the fortunes of the Cats.
1: He's probably a resident... probably, you know, countdown host Molly Meldrum in terms of musical knowledge.
2: Molly was just sort of pop though, wasn't he?
1: Yeah.
2: Donnie was a bit sort of left of centre, and then there was the girl off Rock Arena. I'm trying to think of her name. She was really left of centre.
1: Right. Okay. Yes.
2: Nico will know who that is.
1: KFC X with 10 local stores. There's KFC just around the corner. KFC FLG. Benny, what have you posed?
2: Just who's the matchups? Are we tagging Walsh? Are we tagging or Jagger Smith? Who goes to Mackay? And what we're thinking about the inclusion of Wilshire, young player, not so much at the expense, but Sam De Koning obviously out of the side. It leaves us potentially a little bit thin down back with just Connor O'Sullivan as your headline key defender.
1: Three changes for the Cats were made at selection. Not surprisingly, Mark Blitzar's returned after being managed. Ollie Wiltshire will play in his first final. The boy from Bowen Heads missed out in round 24, had a little foot problem out of the North Melbourne game, so didn't play against the Tigers. But Max Holmes is back. It was only July 16 that he got injured nearly, so basically 7 weeks ago, 50 days I think it is to the day since he suffered that injury, underwent surgery basically the day after in Brisbane, and here he is importantly back for the Cats, we think at this stage, waiting for teams to come through in about 15 minutes.
3: Yeah, look, great effort by Max and also the medical and rehab staff of the Cats to get him up, and then for the coaches to have and the medical staff to have enough confidence to declare him fit and then pick him in the side. He's an extremely important player, and he's one of those players that's really hard to replace, given his leg speed, his ability to carry the footy, Kingy. He when he's up and about, obviously plays inside, mid, plays in the wing, and plays half-back, and he's been successful at a lot of them. And I think maybe the inclusion of Wiltshire as that speedy half-forward, knowing that perhaps they'll be concerned about Holmes' midfield time, having Wiltshire there allows them to play Manor probably more as a mid. But again, there is a constant discussion in and around the media box around Max Holmes. Is he really playing? And we will know that when, in about 17 minutes' time, can you with the team come through?
2: You'd have to think, obviously, and you're disappointed for him too, that Jai Clark going out of the side means that Holmes is likely to play across half-back. Jai Clark worked really hard to get back into the team and played some really good footy across the last 6 weeks. But with the Cats almost, bar mentioned Warple, the only player they couldn't select, it makes selection pretty brutal, and unfortunately Jai Clark misses out.
3: Yeah, he does, but again, Ben, I'm sure the Cats, they're no doubt planning to go deep into September, a month if they can get to the grand final, is a long time in footy. You know, there's different matchups, different conditions, different occasions, so those players, should the Cats get through, I don't think... It's unlikely week to week in the finals that tonight's team will be exactly the same team that participate next week over in Perth, hopefully.
2: You mentioned there the medical staff of the Cats. Now, I mean, how does it work at Clubland? We heard Chris Scott during the week at his press conference say, I'm pretty sure, Kingy, that he said that the medical staff that said he was fit to play. Now,

0: Nudie, you were talking off air that perhaps had it been round eight, they might say he's fit to play, but if you could manage his minutes a little bit, that would help. Going into a final, would the is Holmes that crucial and that good that Geelong could get away with playing him tonight and try and manage his minutes at the same time?
1: It would be challenging. The way that it works inside the AFL club four walls, Ben, is so the medical staff do their thing, and that is right from the word go. When Holmes had the operation, there would have been a rehab plan put in place. It's flexible and needs to be checked almost on a daily basis. And part of that, you know, is running. Sometimes it's match sim at training. If it is in the middle of the year, sometimes part of the rehab program is, listen, we'll play them for 60 minutes at the lower level. They haven't got that opportunity this time with the Cats VFL winning the first week of the final and having a bye this week. But the medical staff, if they declare the players fit and healthy for selection, then they're open for selection. The coaches don't get involved with that. But is he that good? Well, he's that different, Ben. We saw last year, I know, under different rules, when Lachie Neale was the sub and then came on. He is very different type of player for Brisbane. Holmes is very different in the way that he can carry the footy. And that's really hard to replicate. They do have some flexibility. I mentioned before Manor perhaps playing a little bit more in the mid. You mentioned halfback. Geelong have that habit of having a midfield player play at halfback, and then they come up and they sweep the stoppage and they take off offensively. That's certainly something that he could do throughout the night. It would be, although watching Wildcard last week, Luke Beveridge had no problem in managing minutes and keeping players on the bench for an extended period of time, but normally it would be challenging to do, particularly for a midfielder.
0: Yeah, it's interesting. I just wonder, you know, with Holmes, I suppose the conundrum is, do you get a game into him and hopefully, you know, Geelong would be aiming to be winning tonight, as yep. Will Carlton, but winning tonight, then getting one game under his belt into next week, or do you give him that extra week and hope for the, you know, he's slightly fresher and fitter for the following week?
1: Yeah, well, the answer to that question, Ben, is going to be known in a few hours, and that's what's challenging about it. Sport, particularly contact sport, it's hard to stare in the crystal ball and get it right all the time.
0: Does the senior coach at this level, or in decisions like that, is his decision final? Would it be, if he had three assistant coaches saying, you know, maybe we shouldn't do X, Y, and Z, does he come in over the top and say, no, we are? Or how does it work in terms of those decisions made on players like Holmes and other situations that arise in terms of selection?
1: In terms of the roles that they will play, it's a collaborative approach, lots of ideas. One of the roles of the assistant coach has been is to put as many ideas onto the table and into the discussion as they possibly can. At the end of the day, the senior coach has the final say. Yes, you can't use that, but same in life and in work. If you're the boss, you can't continually overrule everybody, because that gets rid of the collaborative approach. But if Chris Scott has a solid idea, it's and the three or four or five or six assistants don't believe it, then it's up to them to mount a really strong case to change his mind. But ultimately, if that ever came to that. But these days, things are very transparent and collaborative.
2: Your assessment of the decision to leave Sam De Koning out?
1: I want to see how the Cats line up. There's clearly some things, and it happens all the time. Like, it'd be great to be in those discussions to find out what the reasons are that he's not playing it and why he appears to be on the outer at certain times. But there is a clear plan that involves, to this point, playing Holmes. Perhaps that mid-sized player they believe is more important against the Blues than what it may be against some other players. And De Koning's also been used in the ruck. So Blitzarv's comes back into that space as the second ruck.
0: Just off the text line, Kingy, we've been joined by Randy Package. We have each and every week. Randy has his thoughts. He says, evening team, surely the Cats are outsiders tonight. Carlton with a home ground advantage and therefore the crowd on their side. Seriously though, I reckon it's simple. Jezza plays forward and we win. Leave him down back and we are in strife. Happy calling, Randy Package. Another one here also, Blitz and Max perfectly fine swaps for Martin and SDK. Carlton don't play tall up front. Wilshire over Clark is a surprise and has me a tad worried. Also, Jai has been better performed for a while over Ollie, talking about Wilshere, who's faded in my opinion, plus a small defender who loves to tackle ferociously, makes way more sense. And catch to win by 5 or 6 goal, easing and looking forward to sinking the dumbbells in Perth. That's from Fizz in Fish Creek, who has also joined us each and every week.
2: 0456 955 955, joining us thanks to KFC. With 10 local stores, there's KFC just around the corner. KFC FLG. Pete Duff on the K-Rock Facebook Messenger, just out of the Adriatic, K-Rock Footy Facebook Messenger, just out of the Adriatic Sea, where I can report water is 25 degrees in Bol, Croatia, currently 33. Sitting around the pool with the beer, looking forward to a Cats victory. Got a cruise around Italy to battle through and then home for the grand final.
0: Well, we need to feel too off the text line. Travis from Port Melbourne. We really need to feel for Travis from Port Melbourne. He says, I will be listening at my niece's debutante ball I committed to months ago. Emoji crying face. Wish I was at the G cheering the boys on. Clark so stiff to lose his spot this week. Come on, you cat. So we need to send our condolences out to Travis from Port Melbourne, who is at his niece's deb. That is a dead set disaster.
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2: 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We'll take a break on the other side. Nathan Buckley to join us as we go inside the Cats camp ahead of tonight's clash against the Blues. It's elimination final time. The GMHBA Health Insurance.
0: Suzanne Dowling was the host of Rock Arena. Nico was all over it.
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9: And this will be your last chance for Bare Root until next season, so get them while you still can.
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2: Elimination final night, we're at the MCG and it's footy spotlight. Thanks to the Sphinx Entertainment Centre. Time to go downstairs. Boundary side, Geelong assistant coach Nathan Buckley standing alongside Jason Doherty for Pool Works.
15: Yes, thanks, Kingy. Yes, Bucks has joined us down boundary side. We've got the best media performer at the Cats. We've got Mackie with another radio station tonight, so that's great. Nathan, we were just talking off air about it was a strange situation for the club in the last couple of weeks. He was talking about the preparation, not really having any understanding about watching a game and whether you're going to play one of those teams last week in the wild card.
16: Yeah, first wild card situation, and it took a little bit of getting used to, you know, watching both games and not knowing exactly who the opponent was going to be. But sat here with James Raleigh and watched Carlton play really well against Melbourne, and yeah, it's good to pick a few things up live. But yeah, the prep this week's been excellent.
15: And the tough situation for finals is you have to make tough calls with some players when you haven't got that many injuries, and you've had to make some tough calls and obviously some matchups for the team tonight.
16: Yeah, look, there's some players that have missed this evening. And the irony of the situation, unfortunately, is you want to be in this position. You don't want to be filling gaps with guys that aren't ready or settled. But we've actually had to leave, you know, two or three blokes out that have been excellent performers, maybe more. But Jai Clark, obviously SDK and Jack Martin have been excellent throughout the season. You're sort of opponent by opponent. You're looking for the right balance. You're looking for a particular part of the game that you might see that you can take an advantage in, and that's where selections come about.
2: Nathan, thanks for joining us. Tom King, Ben Castagnoli and Mark Neild talking to you from the K-Rock box. Just with you being looking after the defensive unit and Sam DeConing and Jai Clark, you know, predominantly having played most of their footy there this year, what involvement do you have in those discussions, or how heavily are you involved in those discussions about whether they're part of the 23 or not?
16: Yeah, Scotty's really big on coaching a division, but not getting stuck in your division. So we, as a coaching group of five, match committee of five, you know, look fairly holistically about, you know, where the opportunities are in the game, where the challenges will be, and then you sort of look for the personnel and how you can utilise your personnel as best you can. So I would suggest that I get a little bit more of a say with the back six or seven, but obviously in terms of strategy, you're contributing across all areas.
2: Take us into sitting here watching a game live and how that plays out for you. You're sitting there with the phone out, you know, taking notes or notepad and pen. How does that work so you can go back and cross-reference when you're looking at footage?
16: I don't mind actually watching it and letting it wash over you. I was sitting with Rails, and yeah, the conversations that you have are probably a lot better than if you were sitting on the couch texting each other. You see what's happening in context, and well, it's not as if anyone in the September action is not a known entity. There's not that much that's going to challenge. The teams that have earned the right to be here have done so pretty much knowing themselves really well, and generally their style is quite entrenched. So it's just the reinforcement of that, and you know, which players are moving better than others, you know, where there might be advantages. So that's what you're looking for.
0: Nathan, it's Ben Castagnoli. Great to have you on K-Rock Footy. The time-honoured footy question is, you know, how relevant is the round 12 game in what you're trying to do tonight and you're planning around tonight?
16: Look, it has some relevance, but you know, there's been a lot of water go under the bridge since then for us and for Carlton. Look, I'm coming in as a newbie this year. You sort of become aware of the narratives that, and having been in football for a long time, you get aware of the narratives that exist around opponents or certain fixtures. But breaking them is some of the challenge that you face as a team, as a unit at different times. And there is a little bit of a narrative around Carlton and their recent record against Geelong, but we're really confident that we've got a plan that we can execute this evening to beat the opponent that we've got in front of us.
0: And before I throw over to Neil, it's seemingly by the numbers, Carlton have dramatically changed the way they play under Josh Fraser in terms of a possession game. I think they're ranked one in uncontested marks, and the Cats are very good at defending that. It's going to be a really sort of interesting contrast in styles.
16: Yeah, I think that's an accurate assessment. I think the Blues are more than just their ball use, and they've defended really well also, and those two sort of go hand in hand and feed into one another quite a bit, but they're really strong around stoppage and clearance as well. So they've got a quite a settled plan across three phases that has worked really well for them. As we saw last night, it doesn't really matter how well you've been going home and away. You need to be able to execute for four quarters on any given evening. So we think we've got some parts of the game that we can press hard and see if we can expose.
2: 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Speaking with Cats assistant coach Nathan Buckley on K-Rock Footy. Here's Neildy.
1: G'day, Bucks. Good luck.
16: Neildy.
1: Hey, mate, you've been here a lot, player and coach. Finals, slightly different. Are there certain players in the Cat side or certain roles or certain strategies that you think might come to the fore in a final series that we haven't quite seen through the home and away season yet?
16: I have been here, mate, and I think it ends up coming down to not going over the top as much as sort of building yourself up. I think what the Cats do well is it's quite a relaxed environment, and I think the best environments are. It's a quiet confidence and knowing and trust of self and of others. And I think that's built up over a period of time. It's not something you just click your fingers and find. I think there's certain areas that you want to emphasise. I mean, we need to look after stoppage tonight, which helps us with field position. Field position helps us with our team D, helps us with scoring. So we understand that we can move the ball really well. We've one in three of our rebounds on the G this year have gone inside forward 50, so we believe that that's a real asset for us. We're coming up against a side who's defended field position or ball movement pretty well, but we don't want to have to go to that as often as we might otherwise. So we want to be playing the game in our front half, and that's that's up to us to get it on our terms.
1: Mate, just a follow-up from that. Thanks for that in-depth stuff too. I'm sure all the Cats fans that are listening, that gives them something to look at. Hey, let's just say we're watching the game and, it's a bit of an arm wrestle. What's one or two things that you will want on your terms that you believe is going to end up with the Cats in front tonight?
16: Yeah, I'd be giving the game plan away a little bit, wouldn't I, Neildy? Especially to you.
1: How are they going to text Fraser and say, listen, this is what Bucks reckons. We interviewed him, and I'm sure, as you said, there's no secrets. We're trying to do the right thing by Cats fans, Nathan. Come on.
16: No, I get it. I think I just gave you a few little crumbs to go with. We need to at least balance up the stoppages. And in the second half against them last time, which, the question from Ben was fair, but it was 3 months ago now.
1: Yeah.
16: Second half, we just allowed the stoppages to be too open. And they structured up well and were able to get out aggressively through the corridor. So we're going to own that corridor a little bit better than we did in the second half last time. So we want that to look a little more congested than it was at the end of the game last time.
1: No, mate, thank you. I did hear those crumbs. I haven't forgotten all about footy. I did understand that the Cats want to win the clearances, look after the ball on the way in, set the ground up behind the ball, and you rebound stuff one in every three or whatever it is that you said. We'll check those stats.
16: We did.
1: And the other thing...
16: We did grow from the same soil, mate.
1: We,
0: Yes, we certainly did. Yes, well, yeah, that was back in the day. The other thing I was going to just give you some feedback on, mate, calling yourself a newbie in a footy environment, that's one I wasn't expecting to come from you, and it's one that I won't let slide. That is the biggest load of rubbish of all time. Anyway, that's enough from me. Good luck, mate. Good to chat.
16: Thanks, Neil. I am the rookie here, mate.
0: No worries.
2: Teams have just dropped Nathan, and there's no late change to the Cats. Max Holmes will start on the bench. Will he play managed game time, or you just can't afford to do that at this time of the year?
16: No, we'll play him as much as we possibly can, and understanding that Max has come off a fairly significant injury, his recovery has been first class. Like, he's ticked every box. He's ready. He basically got to the point where he dared us not to play him, and he's put himself in a really good position. So he's ready to do whatever he's asked to do.
2: Nathan, really appreciate your time tonight. Thanks for joining us for the first time in finals time with the Cats, and look forward to seeing what unfolds over the next 4 hours.
16: This fresh meat here.
2: Nathan Buckley joining us on K-Rock Footy. It's one of those ones, it's a surreal one. You go, Nathan Buckley's in Geelong gear.
0: Yeah.
2: It's still, even 12 months on, he's still a little... Yeah, for all he's achieved in his footy career, and most of it being done in black and white, just to get your head around him, seeing him in a top that says forward on it. And
0: It is. And I think I think Jace or Ben, someone said he's a very polished media performer. He is that. He's also just a wealth of knowledge about how the game is played. The other thing I think for Nathan, like, hats off in terms of, being a senior coach for over a decade, and was challenged, and it's interesting, it's come to the fore this week at the Kangaroos, challenged to make sure that he was the modern coach and up with everything that's currently going to go, almost what some people would describe as back, but to be involved with a football club at the assistant coach level sort of indicates his personality, but he's always willing to grow and get better.
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2: 50 minutes from bounce. It's elimination final night. The Cats march to the G has taken place from Fed Square and a big throng of Cat fans making their way here, but we've got a sneaking suspicion they are going to be outnumbered. We're before the bounce thanks to Team Tyre Power and the Ponds and Norlane Hotel. Get your friends together and have a fun day out at the Ponds and Norlane Hotel.
0: You just mentioned those benches, King. I know, you know, obviously we say it each and every week, but a little bit meaningless in modern footy, but just some interesting names there to start on the bench alongside Max Holmes. Sean Manner starting on the bench for the Cats. He's always sort of up and about. Is one of those players you think could kick you the first goal. Wilshire young player Ollie Henry also on the bench, and Mark O'Connor for the Blues. It'll be Wilson Hewitt, young Taylor Byrne, young player from down Warrnambool way, and the cold and flu Cottrell will be he's starting on the point.
2: Can I go downstairs?
0: Yeah, you can.
2: We will go downstairs. 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So call Pool Works, Geelong, Torquay and Ocean Grove. I've got a really update those credit lines. Jason Doherty has Carlton assistant coach and a man from down our neck of the woods. Tim Clark standing beside him.
15: Yes, I do, King. It is tradition on K-Rock football when we have a Carlton game that we have a person from Geelong. We've had Tom Lonigan, we've had Torren Baker, and now we have Tim Clark, because that's the way we do things at K-Rock. Tim, welcome to K-Rock football. Exciting times for the Blues, not just at the moment, but for the last half of the season. You've been riding a wave here.
9: Yeah, it has been it's been a good ride. Like, the boys have been really good. They're a connected group of players. We've been able to put multiple phases of our game together, and to play in front of big crowds like we did last week against Melbourne, and then we've got a big game against Geelong tonight. It's a privilege to be here on the G.
15: From a coaching perspective, you know, obviously you lose Michael Voss and Josh comes in. From a coaching perspective, I mean, it's your job, so it's like you have to move on pretty quick, I suppose, as a coaching group.
9: Yeah, you do. Like, once you find out that's taken place on a Monday or Tuesday, you've only got 6 days until you're playing again. And we were lucky enough to bounce pretty quickly against the Bulldogs after all that happened. And then since then, the journey has been a really strong one. We've been able to connect our phases. We're a really connected bunch of players out there on the field, and you can see that the way that the boys are playing at the moment, and they're, I wouldn't say riding that momentum, they've been able to build that energy amongst themselves, whether it be a training or in games. And they're an exciting group of players to watch at the moment.
2: Tim, thanks for joining us. Tom King, Ben Castagnoli and Mark Neild talking to you. What's your reaction when the media team come to you and go, K-Rock want to talk to you?
9: I listened to K-Rock as a kid, so for me, I always want to put my hand up to do this one when we play the Cats.
2: Yeah, good. We appreciate you taking the time to do that. How much did your, I suppose, role change and what you were mandated to do change with the change of coach?
9: Yeah, I was coaching the stoppages structure, doing some other little bits and pieces with my role, and Josh was doing the forwards and offense. And so when he took the interim job initially, then I stepped into that role with the forwards and then looked at some of the offense. And that's been my role since.
2: Round 12, we asked Nathan Buckley the same question. How much do you dive back into what you did that night, or is it that long ago, being 3.5 months, that it's irrelevant to what's going to take place in the next 3 hours?
9: Oh, I think it's not that it's irrelevant. It's just it's a game that took place a long time ago, and there's a lot of different pieces in the teams that have changed. Some of the way that we're playing, both teams have changed, and you tend to look at the last 3 or 4 weeks, but you do have a look at what they did in certain situations. They'd have a look at what we did at different stages of the game. Obviously, it was a very close game last time we played, so there's a little bit of detail you can take out of it, but it's more built off the last 3 or 4 weeks and what they've been doing with their system and against other teams.
0: Tim, it's Ben Castanelia. Thanks for joining us on K-Rock Footy. We hear about clubs implementing game plans across summer. Seemingly, you know, under Josh Fraser, you've really changed the way that you play. It's become an uncontested. I think you lead the league in uncontested marks across the last 14 weeks. Credit to the group that they've been able to adapt to a new system so quickly.
9: Yeah, there's been a couple of little small adjustments which have really been embraced by the players. Some players have come into the side that have been able to add to that ball movement that you're talking about. But sometimes in AFL footy, it's just a subtle little adjustment. It's a way of educating, and then it's some confidence in the way that you're trying to go out and play the game. And you would have seen the introduction of Bill Wilson, what he's been able to do off halfback, complemented by Cowan, who's really starting to get more confidence at the level. And then Florence being able to help them with his experience coming down from Sydney. So that's been a real kickstarter to our offence. Our ability to be able to move the ball has been a big part of what we've done. But really, the way that our boys defend, the way they set up the ground has enabled us to be able to do that over the last sort of 13 or 14 weeks.
0: And really nice to have last week the big number 23. He was enormous for you last week.
9: Yeah, Wieters is a super player. He's an outstanding leader and a person for one, but the impact he has on our whole team and the ability to defend the ground, but also young Harry Dean. You know, he finds an inch or two when he's got Weeders standing next to him. And unfortunately tonight they don't have Hainsey there. That's been a really strong link to our team, but Dirksen comes in and will play a really good role for us. And they're a really good back six that have really helped us at different stages this year.
0: Yeah, you mentioned Harry Dean there, and I mean obviously sort of Cat fans talk about Connor O'Sullivan in a similar sort of vein in terms of both young star defenders on the rise. The other one I wanted to just ask you about, and he doesn't have a huge profile, but I reckon his year's been great. In his last 2 weeks, the Freo game and the Melbourne game in particular, he's been fantastic. And that's your big ruckman, Pitney. He's perhaps not the sexiest player, but geez, he's effective in doing all the things you want him to do.
9: Yeah, he is. And for a long period of time, when we've played our best footy over a 5-6 year period, he's been a big factor in that. And you know, in the past, there've been other players that have drawn the attention of crowd and the media more, but when you watch Pitto go to work, he has a way of making sure that other rucks can't get on top of him. He puts the ball exactly where the mids want it put, or he makes sure that the other ruck can't do it. And his ability to be able to compete down the line, take out an opposition ruck, whether it's last week against Gorn, is a real strength of his. And when he's at his best and he hasn't had injuries, he's a real competitor, a real important part to our team.
2: Got a dirty pool or spark or pool works, Geelong Torquay and Ocean Grove. Speaking with Carlton assistant coach Tim Clark on K-Rock Footy, here's Mark Neal.
1: Tim, good luck tonight. Hey, mate, with your role of looking after the offence and, you know, and ball movement, I'd be interested, you spoke about at AFL level often it's just the little minor adjustments that can actually have huge differences in outcome. So tonight you're coming up against a side that have prided themselves on a number of things, one of which has been setting the ground up defensively and being really hard to score against. Is this a week where, you know, you've addressed the group and potentially there's a slight adjustment to the way you've been moving the footy?
9: No, I wouldn't. Every team, you know, poses a different challenge to you defensively. They all just defend a little bit different, or albeit it looks the same when you do watch a game of footy. But for us, we've got a style that we want to play. The challenge comes, you know, early in the first quarter when a team is on, like you would have seen last night with the Hawks. They were on at the start and you could see that. And then the challenge comes to how do you actually activate your ball movement if they are defending you really well. And you've got a couple of levers to pull as a coach. to be able to do that, and whether it's where you try and put the ball, whether you change your personnel, but there's some things that you can do to try and activate your ball movement. And you know, sometimes the team's just good enough to defend you, like the Hawks were last night against Freo.
0: Yeah, absolutely. Now back to the mids, where you were at the start of the year, and stoppages and stuff. Hey, are we seeing? Look, from the externally, we're watching. You know, the last few weeks quite closely, and you know, enjoying everything you're doing. You're doing everything with a smile on your face, you guys. The changing of the baton, say, from Cripps is now really handing it over to Smith and Walsh. Is that what it feels like? And is there a changing in that space?
9: I don't know if you'd say he's handing the baton over. I reckon those two guys are grabbing it off him. when you see Walshy and you see Jags train, these guys are competitive beasts. They're two of the more talented individuals that I've seen come into a system over my journey of footy. But the way they train, the way they prepare, the way they set up their games, like they're the equal to Cripper, and Cripper's as professional as they come. So I don't think it's a changing of the hand over the bat, not changing of the guard. I think Cripper will have a massive impact on the game tonight if that presents, but these two guys just get after it in their own right, and they're super players, but they're up against a really strong midfield tonight that have some really good pieces that we've got to get after.
2: Why has it clicked for Frankie Evans, Tim?
9: He had a terrific period. I think it was last year, and even the year before, he had some moments where he was awesome. It's the work he puts into his footy. It's a, you know, if a young kid turned up to training sessions and watched Frankie Evans, they'd see a guy that works on his craft, continuously looking to put himself in spots where he can get a snap on goal. He's really clean with his hands, but it's the hours that he puts in. And when you see him roll out, get the ball, and within a split second he's snapping a goal, you know, it's a credit to the work he puts in and our development team that have worked closely with him.
0: One last one before we let you go. Tim, what do you miss about Geelong?
9: I do miss there. I've got a lot of friends that live down there still. I've been up in Melbourne a long time now, but it was a great place to grow up. My family's still down there, so for me it's still a place that I love getting down to. It's a terrific place to grow up, but it's just a great place to go down and see.
2: Was Torquay your junior club, Tim? Is that right?
9: No, I actually played for the Geelong Amateurs when I was a junior, but I lived in Torquay.
2: Yeah, right. And obviously played mostly APS footy, so wouldn't have played a huge amount of club footy.
9: Nah, not a lot. I played it more as a junior.
2: Yeah. Amo's playing Sunday in the elimination final against Newcombe, which 20 years ago nobody would have thought would happen, Tim, but things have changed in local footy a little bit.
9: Yeah, well, it used to be split. They used to have the BFL and the GFL, and now they've sort of combined it a bit more. But we got one of our leadership guys, Travis Boke, has been down there playing for Torquay.
2: He
9: did his knee this year, so he's a bit out of luck.
0: What about Torren Baker? What does the package bring to the show down there at the Blues?
9: The package. he actually calls himself the package here at Carlton too.
0: Yeah, well, he came to a footy club in Geelong and said, "You got to call me the package." Someone said, "Why?" He said, "Because I've got everything."
9: Well, that's what he did at Carlton as well. I'm a mate. I can't wait to tell him that this has come up on K-Rock.
0: Yeah, last time we had him on, we towed him up with it for about half an hour. I don't think that's why we wouldn't come on tonight.
9: No, but he does a super job. He's in our development team. He works really closely with our young midfielders. So a lot of what you see here with Jagger and the boys through the midfield, it's a credit to Toz. He's had a long career in footy, and he does a super job, the package.
2: Absolutely.
0: Package.
2: Tim, thanks for your time. Really appreciate it. Good luck tonight.
9: Thanks, guys. You have a good call.
2: We will. Tim Clark joining us on K-Rock Footy. Need pool equipment? 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Geelong, Torquay and Ocean Grove. Great to have a chat with Tim Clark on K-Rock Footy.
0: Yeah, great, Kingy. And they're doing some really good things, and you know, headed up by, obviously, as Neildy suggested before, with the discussion with the Cats assistants, obviously everybody plays a part. And, you know, it's no mean feat in this competition to go, what were they, 1-9?
2: 1-8.
0: 1-8, and then win 12 of your next 14, is it?
2: I think it's 11.5. 10.5, 14 or something like that.
0: It is an extraordinary record. To be able to turn it around, I mean, you can turn it around from 3 losses, but when you're 1-8, to suddenly be then winning games on end. And look, they, in fairness, they were helped by the draw. They had a great win over the Cats, and they had a great win over Brisbane.
2: Yep.
0: Other wins were over Essendon, Richmond, West Coast, St Kilda, Gold Coast, but they've still got the job done.
2: Correct.
0: And they come here today with tonight with a, you know, a bit of a free free hit in some respects. The pressure is probably on the catch.
2: But they won't see it that way.
0: No, they won't. But, we can look at it from up here and say that. The pressure is probably on the Cats. It would be a disastrous end for Geelong to go out to the 10th place team. And, Carlton are in some form. They've got the confidence up. They've got some young players who are looking to make their mark. And that can always be a really dangerous combination.
2: No late change for the Cats. So Max Holmes will play. So Geelong have not pulled a Reece Stanley-style arrangement from that qualifying final.
0: When it was going to rain.
2: And
0: animals were pairing up and it was as dry as anything. The track was a good two by the end of it, King.
2: So the Cats bench, just a reminder, Benny, Max Holmes will start on that with.
0: Yeah, alongside Manor, Wilshire, Henry and O'Connor. And Cottrell, Byrne, Lewis Young, Hewitt and Wilson. Young Wilson, who is a player that Cat fans probably won't know much about, but he is a developing player for the Blues. Speedy halfback, Billy Wilson.
2: Round 24 Rising Star nominee he was. And, of course, they provided us with the Rising Star, no surprise, in Jagger Smith. Had a wonderful year.
0: Oh, look, he's elite. Absolutely elite. And, he's even to the point where he's... What do you think, Neil, last week when he asked Brett, I keep calling you Brett, Jake Bowie, he asked who he was, which I thought was a little bit cheeky from a bloke in his 20th game, but that's sort of the confidence with which young fellas play the game. And supposedly...
2: Bowie's a premiership player too.
0: Well, he said that to him, supposedly. We didn't see that bit on the footage. We definitely saw Jagger Smith say, who are you?
2: Right.
0: And we didn't see the comeback, but he's playing with a bit of confidence.
2: Jump on the KFC X anytime. With 10 local stores, there's a KFC just around the corner. KFC FLG. More of those on the other side of this. More team discussion as well, and you can tweet us anytime at KROQ Football. Text us to 0456955955. We go around the grounds for the Sporting Globe, but this is the only game on tonight. But we can tell you this weekend, KROQ Footy, there will be plenty of footy on the KROQ app. It's GFNL finals time. It's the first week of the finals. Qualifying final, Mark Neal, South Barwon against Steve Johnson's Newtown and Chilwell for a spot in the second semi-final.
5: Ripping game.
2: It will be. Get down to West Oval. And then on Sunday from 1 o'clock, Benny St. Joseph's taking on Bell Park.
0: And Fizz off the text line 0456955955. Loved the chat with Nathan Buckley. Thanks to you two fellas too. All the best for a great call and a top Cats performance. And just bopper from Altona Meadows. What's he suggested there, Kingy? Surely. That's the text.
2: Oh.
0: Bopper. So Bopper has joined us. The big Bopper. Nothing better than a big bopper, is there, Kingy?
2: Right. Somebody's written, I'm quietly confident. What I'm worried about most is Geelong, but just putting it down the line or inside 50 straight to Wiedering or Dean.
0: Yes.
2: Need to be creative with their ball movement, but not too risky. Andrew from Ballarat, also the guy who got 10 out of 10 on Benny's quiz. Rest in peace, 2024.
0: That was shelved, Andrew, unfortunately, yes. That quiz. It was quite an extraordinary
2: You finally
0: quiz.
2: Got the text line working.
0: Yes.
2: And we
0: need to bring the quiz back for the finals.
2: No, we do not.
0: Yes, we do.
2: We're before the bounce for Team Ty Power in the Ponds at Norlane Hotel.
0: Last week, Melbourne had 18 inside 50s in a row and didn't kick a goal. So that's probably where Andrew is. Someone's coming from there. Andrew.
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6: Takes the footy short ball. He's Dangerfield stretching but not marking. Williams gone to him. The ball at ground level. Can he kick a fifth, Paddy? Can he kick a fifth? Oh, my word, he can. From 45 out. Captain, my captain.
7: And the Cats are going across the Nullarbor. Their season stays alive. In the words of the great Jim Valvano, the Cats survive and advance.
8: Ah, survive and advance. The Cats do that. They are through to a semi-final. They'll be into the fight of their lives against the Dockers in front of 60,000 Feral Frio supporters next Friday night. Feral Frio Friday it'll be. If the Cats can come out of that, well then they're either off to Brisbane or Sydney for a preliminary final. So if Geelong are to play on the MCG again this year, nearly in this fifth quarter for Homestyle Aged Care, it'll be grand final day.
9: Terrific. Just two more wins. Yeah. They can win two games, can they?
8: 8 quarters of footy.
9: Perfect.
8: One in Perth before, one in Brisbane before,
9: yeah,
8: one in Sydney before.
9: Absolutely, though. The perfect warm-up tonight. Like we said before, you know, Carlton came out, they were breathing fire, winning clearances. Geelong couldn't get the ball off them, and they weathered that storm and then dominated the game after half-time. Beauty. Let's get going to Perth.
8: City of Greater Geelong.
9: Over there, we go.
8: Bringing us Mark Neal this evening in the Experts Chat. Break it down, Neal. Big positives out of the night. What for you as the Cats can take forward
10: are going across the Nullarbor?
9: Oh, so, look, so many, King. The fact that, you know, they've won a final. They were, you know, 20-odd points down at various stages, even at the start of the second half. And early on, you know, there were a lot of people saying, oh, dear, you know, did they get selection right? Is the Carlton momentum that's been going for the best part of half a year going to continue? Like, the clearance domination early, that was leading to disposal domination, and they were doing their uncontested marks, their short kicking. Like I said, Geelong could win the clearance. They couldn't win the ball. Yes, they did kick inaccurately at times. They clearly adjusted and had a chat about their team D, as they call it. They got in better positions. They started coming forward to defend. They were breaking even in the centre bounces. That was helping. They were still getting done around the ground stoppages. But then they started to get the ball out away from the clearances, get some hands on it, and then they dominated. By the end of the game, it was Geelong that had more disposals than Carlton after giving them, you know, some head start. So from a team perspective, King, there's a whole lot to be said to, you know, not get absolutely overwhelmed when the opposition had momentum, then being able to wrestle it back. That was great. Performances all around, and different types of performances. Young players, Ollie Wiltshire playing his first final. He was absolutely outstanding. Had a number of score involvements. When he moved up to the wing and they put Cameron deep inside 50 for a little while, that sparked a little bit. Sean Manor was absolutely outstanding, particularly in the second half, but he was having a go all evening. You know, a heap of clearances, got his hand on the footy a lot. And then the captain and vice-captain, you know, Paddy Dangerfield, like he does, like he did last year a couple of times, particularly in that prelim final, turned back the clock. It was a wet night for a lot of it. He's kicked 5 goals. You know, he's had 21 touches. Ben was talking about before, a whole heap of inside 50s, couple of clearances, and no doubt his metres gained was probably up around the 500 metres. And Tom Stewart, like he does pretty much always, just stands tall. So good performances, Kingy, from defenders, mids, forwards, guys playing their first final, guys playing their 32nd or whatever it was for Dangerfield. Yep. And, you know, they were eclipsed early and then came back. So they can head into the week feeling very, very confident about what's in front of them.
10: Just on Ollie Wiltshire, so 22 disposals tonight, Ben, if I'm not mistaken.
11: 22 and 3 behinds, 4 inside 50s. He had 5 score assists, which was 3 better than his next teammate.
10: His previous high disposals in a game was 16. So good night to have a career high for Ollie Wiltshire. Can he back it up next week? Just Mitch Edwards too, his numbers tonight, Benny, playing his first final.
11: Yeah, he had a great battle with Pitney. I mean, Pitney is, as I mentioned pre-game, he doesn't have the greatest profile, but he's very effective, he's strong, he's experienced. Edwards ended up with 12 possessions. He had a couple of inside 50s, that's not really his game. He did have 6 clearances, Edwards, as opposed to Pitney had 13 touches and 5 clearances. So probably a bit of a nil-all draw. In terms of hit-out numbers, Pitney had 10 hit-outs to advantage. Edwards had 6 overall. Pitney had 30. Edwards had 27. Geelong ended up kicking 7-8 from their stoppages. Carlton kicked 4 goals, 5. The centre clearances went 10-8 in the end favour of Carlton. Both sides kicked 2 goals from those centre clearances.
10: Thank you, Benny. Some key numbers there. Thanks to Kurz High. Just in term of crowd for an elimination final in history, that's the second biggest ever. The only one bigger is the Western Bulldogs Hawthorn elimination final from a couple of years ago. Had about 1,200 more, 97,828. It's a massive crowd that the Cats have played in front of, but it's not their biggest non-grand final crowd. That was last year in the prelim against Hawthorn when there were 99,000 people.
9: Yeah, it's a big number.
10: It's a significant amount of people, isn't it? Nearly just...
9: Yes.
10: Obviously, quick 7-day turnaround. Well, it's not really a 7-day turnaround when you think about it, because you've got to get on a plane, go to Perth. There's plenty that will go into next week. It won't detract from Geelong being able to perform next week, but it's about... But this will be nutted out to the minute. What the SNC staff and coaching staff will do.
9: King, you know, a lot of businesses these days, everyone talks about, you know your role, play your role. That goes well beyond when there's 18 players running around a footy field. Geelong are a well-oiled machine on and off the field, and they'll get everything right. Yes, you're right. There's medical staff, strength and conditioning staff. There's people that are in charge of operations, making sure they get here, there and everywhere. They eat what they need to eat. They'll first and foremost for the players, they'll focus on recovery. Then they'll be told, right, we're on this flight, we're going here, this is what it looks like. You said before, probably looks like a Wednesday, get over there. That makes sense, have a bit of a captain's run out on Optus Oval, and yeah, it'll be a well-planned week. And there's a lot to be said, Kingy, for continually turning up and aiming to win the flag. They've been in these spots many, many times as an entire club.
10: Absolutely. Their record in semi-finals is actually pretty good, the Cats.
9: Well, you would think, Tom, you know, if you pick Geelong in every game they played in for the last 20 years, you're probably 70%.
10: Yeah. But Geelong don't play a lot of semi-finals. A lot of time, you know, qualifying final, win the qualifying final, go through to a prelim. But when they've lost the qualifying final, other than North Melbourne in 2014, they've won the semi-final.
12: Pretty good advertisement tonight for some new recruits, I reckon. They'd be pretty happy about that, wouldn't they?
9: Yeah, absolutely. Good. Might sell some of your homes. You can get a good price for it, Jase, mate. A couple of people moving in.
10: Let's have a look at the KFCX. 10 local stores. There's KFC just around the corner. KFC FLG, your texts as well. 0456 955 955. Benny, did that session time out on you?
11: King, you've thrown me out of the bus here. Give me the
10: How about you just pay attention?
11: By the time I fire this thing up, so Arngold suggesting Wiltshire was BOG, Junk was great too. Look, they were both good. Wiltshire really got under the gun. I think some Cat fans are a little bit surprised that he got a game given his inexperience tonight. It was just his 17th game, and he'd missed the game against Richmond.
9: I hope those players, Ben, that were those punters that were having those comments, and you know, from the expert seats, they can now write back and say, "Gee, the Geelong selection committee got."
11: They did. Well, no, I don't think nobody was poo-hooing his selection. I think they were just a little bit surprised that a young player off missing last week, so he'd had 2 weeks out. I don't think anybody was saying they were disappointed he was in, but there was just an element of surprise, and he proved to be a great inclusion with 21. Daniel Burke suggesting Wiltshire was fantastic and changed the momentum. The truth story facts is if we kick 23-14 instead of 14-23, we win.
10: Right.
11: And
10: thank you for stating the obvious.
11: LA, someone there, LA 243. So according to the media and the Blues fans, we shouldn't have shown up to the game since they were going to take care of us so easily. We stuck it right up.
10: Teddy style.
11: It won't be null or boring. It won't be null or boring from Never or Never. Supercoach Goat, never wanted Marshall after seeing Edwards' development this year. Tonight makes me believe that even more. Well, we need to have more than one ruckman, but I do agree with that. Danger was hot in manner. Wiltshire, Myers, Stewart all day. And Beaver's going absolutely Ken Bruce there next door. Scott at Excalibur 500, able to change our game mid-second term, and we went lower and small and took over. Amazing stamina. Blue stopped to a walk. Danger amount of brilliant. Well done to Mitchie Edwards, getting better every week. He isn't wilting, Edwards, for a young player who's in his first season of senior football. He's sort of maintaining the rage to a degree. I mean, he's not starring, but you'd sort of expect a young player playing the position he is to maybe find things a bit tough as the season's dragged on. It's been quite the contrary with big Mitch Edwards. Blair Gainley, big win. All the smalls played well. Danger Man was the BOG. Bring on Wharfie time. We have danger time. Go Cats. Kerry James, stuff Rowan Marshall. We've got the big junk, baby. And Andrew Daly, Kingy, everybody wants a piece of the action. Everybody wants a main attraction. How good were the swans?
10: Yeah.
11: So Andrew Daly always gives us something. Cat fan Pete joins us each and every week too. Love young Ollie's game. Awesome fight in those Cats. Very happy and fair, suggesting beginning was diabolical, but good to see a great team effort. A night for the little guys. Wiltshire, man, exceptional. Junk was great. Tom Stewart knocking them back like a bouncer at the Eureka. And Paddy, what do we say? Oh, captain. Oh, captain. So Cat fans are very, very happy, Kingy.
10: Yes,
11: extraordinarily happy. Now I have to fire up the text line, do I?
10: Yeah, well, you do that. I've just got a very quick tweet. This is very clever. So the gentleman that runs Tasmania's...
12: Oh, yeah, from GWS. Yes, oh, yeah. He's a legend.
10: And he's just tagged in Paddy Dangerfield asking what his plans are in 2028.
12: Very good. It's like the other night with Gary Ablett. Let's spend $5 million on getting Gary Ablett Jr. to Tasmania after the Legends game.
10: Yes. So, well played by the Tasmania FC X account for KFC. What have you got off the text line, Benny?
11: Well, Wiltshire might be the Cats' best kick inside 50. There's no names to some of these.
10: Put your name in your suburb.
11: Chris from Brisbane wanted Holmes off, not in terms of playing poorly, just get him off late in the game. They actually brought him back on to finish out the game. Oh, big junk was dominant. I'm sorry to say it again. again. Cameron is a liability for the club. Hasn't done anything for weeks. Ned from Bendigo. Bring on Wharfie time. Look, he's a good player, Cameron. Not sure about him playing on the wing or behind the footy. You like to see him up forward, but it's interesting that Geelong's forward line has looked really good across the time when he has been out. Both Henry, Ollie Henry and Neil have been really good. So I'm sure that with the run under his belt now, he's had two games, Cameron, he'll find his way to find his best next week against the Dockers. Inspiring win, methodical, clinical, proud. Blues supporters need to be better. Your team was inspirational, chief, great things, and you couldn't even stay to the end
10: to say thanks.
11: So that's from that's shameful. Not happy with the Blues supporters, but a Cats supporter. Go Cats! Was wrong on Wilshire. Great performance in the end. Sick of these end goals, though. But sink the anchor in the aim of is the aim of the game. Once they work out, once they worked it out, life was how it's meant to be. Go Cats! We've used up our points, surely. Thanks, gents. Fizz is. We walked the dog during the game too, so Fizzy took the hound for a walk. And finger well pulled, suggesting someone on here, Kingy. So, Benny, you meant we certainly got it better together tonight after half time. Strong win in the end, and we'll give the Pussycats plenty of confidence against Frio. So, Buzzers suggested Bruin spending 20-odd minutes on the bench in the last quarter is a worry. Dangerfield, great. Edwards fought back well, and Wiltshire was great. Go catch from Buzzer. Do you think that's Wiley Buzzer? Frank Perotta, amazing win. All week listening, the Blues supporters think they were going to win. We showed them, stuck it up, and Frio, you are next. Frank is up and about at home. And Richard from Terrelgan's been listening. Oh, what a turnaround from a poor first half to a dominant second half. So, Richard, Terrelgan, yeah, it's a good little spot, Terrelgan. So, Anthony says, just in Cats' first team win in over 25 years to lose a grand final by more than 40 points to win a final the following year.
10: Well, it's actually the first since Geelong in 1995. They won a final in 96, I think.
11: And Travis from Port Melbourne has reported him from his dead ball.
10: Right.
11: So his dead ball's still cracking and so are the Cats. It's refreshment time. Thanks for the call, boys. Time to book some flights. Travis from Port Melbourne. And great call today, guys. I'm going to enjoy this ride home. Bennett the Cattery's probably on a choo-choo, I reckon, Bennett the Cattery.
10: Was somebody listening in Croatia? Did you read that one out, Benny?
11: Was there?
10: A bit lower?
11: No, I didn't read that one.
10: Great win, Geelong. Carlton, a definite future force, listening all the way from Zadar in Croatia on a cruise.
11: Right. Well done. I'm heading over there too in a month. Mm. Yeah. I don't know if we're going to Zadar.
12: Gee whiz.
11: Going to, I don't know where I'm going.
12: I'm obviously invoicing a bit different to Benny.
11: Zagreb and Split, apparently, I'm going to. But,
10: not going to Dubrovnik.
11: So what's happened here? Did you see what's happened? Hang on. Top Gun 1 and 2, did you see last week Tom announced Days of Thunder 2 is coming out in 2028, just a lazy 38 years since the original. Not to mention Nicole.
10: No mention of Nicole Kidman as the sexy brain surgeon.
11: Well called from the package, that Randy package. So we've had a few there, Kingy, off the text line. Pete's firing it up.
10: I've got a few more. Pete Duff suggesting you should go to Bowl in Croatia. Spelled B-O-L.
12: Yes.
11: Right.
12: Supposed to be very nice.
11: Is it the football? Football.
10: What nationality is Les Murray?
11: Yes, great song from Tism. Yes. Les Murray loved the Tigers, the North Geelong Tigers. They were called the Warriors. Yes. He got there that many wines, he couldn't know which club he was at. And I think he may have just had a couple of Mortons too. He loved the Morton, the backhand Morton, and the John Devines. Did Les Murray? He could fizz like there was no tomorrow.
10: Who does he call? Where does he call when he calls OTC or something like that? It's a great line.
11: Yeah. A lot of those lines we can't read out, Kingy, but in some of the Tism songs. But, especially a couple there. Anyway. Yes. That was good stuff.
10: What are you?
11: I might be at least I'm not a
12: we won't be on air
10: what are you, a yobbo or a
11: Well, hang on a second, we're not in the car. what is happening here?
10: Right, Kerr's high stats, your local high company since 1982. Ben, can you just give me some quick numbers, please?
11: Well, the Cats ended up having 57 inside 50s to 48. A couple of the key stats, Kingy. Geelong only had 7 tackles in the first quarter. From then on they had 48 for the rest of the game to total 55. The Blues had 65, but 7 tackles is well down on finals-like pressure, particularly when it was raining for that first term. You would have thought the Cats might have been able to crack in. Probably one of the reasons why they were able to move the ball a lot, the Blues. But just seven tackles, but then butted up with 16 a quarter for the remainder. The other stat of note there, that after half time, Geelong had 23 scoring shots to 7. They kicked 49 to 4 goals, 3. In the last quarter, they kicked 4-10, the Cats, to the Blues, who kicked 4 straight. So 14 scoring shots to 4 in the last quarter. Smith ended up with 27. Good effort from Bailey Smith. He was tagged by Lord, but his running capacity is off the charts. He only had 8 possessions in the first half, ended up with 27. It certainly wasn't his best game, but he led Geelong with 9 inside 50s. Sean Manor was fantastic for Geelong, getting them back into the game. 25 possessions, had a goal. He had 8 inside 50s and gained nearly 500 metres. Myers is starting to find his feet.
10: Yes.
11: He's had an up and down season, obviously, with the sort of partially torn ACL. He spent some time in the twos. He's had some games where he's been okay, other games where, you know, he's been probably below his best. Tonight he had 24 and kicked 2 goals and 4 clearances for Myers. He was instrumental. Ollie Dempsey probably didn't have his best game. Ended up with having it 23 times, though. Ollie Wilshire, fantastic. 22 touches and 5 score assists, which led the Cats. We mentioned Dangerfield, 21 and kicked 5 goals, 1. Stuart Soller with 20. Atkins got into the game after a slow start with 20 possessions. Close probably played one of his better games. Got a bit of the footy. He had 17 touches.
10: Yep.
11: That'd be close to getting close towards a season high, I would have thought, or up there in the top 3 or 4 games in terms of possessions for Brad Close. He got a lot of it in the last quarter. We spoke to Max Holmes post-game. He had 16 possessions. Look, he wasn't at his best. You probably wouldn't have expected that, but he did kick a crucial goal in the second term. Lawson Humphries wasn't at his absolute best, just 15 touches, 10 effective. Tanner Bruin also just 14 touches. He did do a fitness test right before the game started.
10: Yep.
11: Tanner Bruin. And we heard one of the punters there off the text line say he was off for about 20 minutes of the final term. So it'll be interesting to see how he pulls up. O'Connor tagged Cripps for some of the game. Mullen tagged both Walsh and Smith and did a pretty good job. Those two players had plenty of it in the first quarter. And then, Walsh has ended up with 29, but his influence in terms of the contest probably petered out as Geelong got on top. I thought Jack Henry was really good for Geelong, particularly in the second half. Some of his defensive work was first rate. There was a passage of play when the game was really on the line, and he came out, led his man to the footy. There was a quick inside 50 from a centre bounce. He took the mark, set the Cats the other way, and they kicked a goal. And from there, they never really looked back. So I thought he was good despite the fact he didn't have massive touches. And for the Blues, Walsh, he never stops running, 29. Hewitt had a good one tonight with 27. He also had 11 tackles and 7 clearances. Wilson's a good find for the Blues, 26 touches. Cripps never stop trying, 24. He had 11 clearances, Cripps, if you don't mind. Scherer, 23. Florent good with 23, 21 effective. Smith had 21 in the end. He is a young player. He'd had 9 at quarter time, so only had 12 touches after quarter time. Lord tagged Smith and did a good job for one half. Ainsworth was dangerous with 19 and had 1 goal, 2. So pretty good effort from Geelong, who trailed by as much as 21 points and at one point led by 47. Just noteworthy too, of Geelong's 23 touches, 23 behinds, I should say, 8 of those were rushed.
10: Thank you, Benny. 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We've got the Hamlin Hangar. 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
11: Well, both our highlights, Kingy, occurred in the final quarter when the game was effectively over in terms of the result, and Geelong were getting plenty of it, and Shannon Neal dragged down our mark of the night.
5: Hamlin Hangar.
11: They're mucking around, but the Cats, there's Holmes, gives to Smith, and they're away, Geelong.
10: He's got running power, Smith, and he takes on Dirksen. He'll drive it long inside 50. Neal and Wiedering. Neal in a one-on-one. Took it overhead like he was at second slip and had come off a thick edge. It was humming. And he takes a Hamlin Hangar, Shannon Neal.
11: It was a good mark. We just noted, I noted that kick was to advantage.
10: Yes.
11: So important if you just give your forward half a chance, and the kick was to the right side of Shannon Neal. 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So his craft is pretty good. 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
11: He only had 3 kicks nil. He kicked two goals, one.
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13: 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One-on-one mark.
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1: 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And for us, we are bringing you a big weekend of GFNL action. Tomorrow from 1 o'clock on the K-Rock app, it is South Barwon, nearly South Barwon against Steve Johnson's Newtown and Chilwell. And then on Sunday, back to West Oval for St Joseph's and Bell Park in the elimination final. Nearly a couple of jobs for you to do. 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
2: It was an interesting one because he went with O'Sheen Mullen versus Sam Walsh, and he had him for a while. Well, and then he got put over onto Smith for a little while. And what we did find, King, we actually thought Sam Walsh, as you said, so we'll cover off him first, he never stops running. He's hard at the footy. He does all that sort of stuff, which is absolutely sensational. And I did zone out a bit, Ben, because you had a lot of numbers. But I think Walsh did pretty well in terms of numbers. I'd say he was the highest disposal winner for the Blues. But then at the same time, when Mullen was on him, that was when he wasn't as damaging. And that's why they kept moving Mullen around. So it's an interesting one. But look, it goes to Walsh in terms of the disposals. But Mullen certainly didn't have his colours lowered. And it wasn't as if Walsh was going to win the game for Carlton, particularly in the second half.
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2: Yes it is. And I am on here with the Steamatic Standout. So there's a couple of, as always, honourable mentions. And I think that these people, like Wilshire, we just loved what he brought to the table tonight, particularly when you think about this was his first final. Didn't seem overawed at all. Used the ball really well. Had second efforts. Used his weapon, which is his speed. Really well done. Bailey Smith, again, Ben was talking about his numbers in the first half weren't Bailey Smith-like numbers, but he made up for it in the second half. And again, we made mention of Sam Walsh, how he never stops running. Bailey Smith, goodness me, he's probably still running now, to be honest. Sean Manor was massive, particularly in the second half. He had a great game. I thought Tom Stewart was super. But if you're 45 years of age and you're still playing footy and you're captain and you look like a brute and it's raining and they say just anchor inside 50 and you come away with five goals and your team wins, you are the Steamatic Standout. Patrick Dangerfield, excellent performance.
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3: Well, it was in the fourth quarter, like our marquee, and it was one of three goals in the final term to the number 35, who ended the game with five snags, and he kicked an absolute beauty in the final quarter.
4: Goal of the day.
5: It's a two-on-two. Dangerfield's there. Went with a one mitt. What can he do? He found it at ground level. Dangerfield. He'll want to sniff a goal. He'll sniff a goal. He'll sniff a Metricon. Goal of the night, Patrick Dangerfield. In the air, on the ground, snap goal, Geelong by 36.
1: What did he do, Ben?
3: He celebrated like he'd had the fifth golden ticket, sort of Willy Wonka style, when he ran home to Grandpa Joe, who unbelievably was in bed with
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3: Remember when and Grandpa Joe
1: shut up. Dave, can you turn him off?
2: There's only six people left in the MCG.
1: Yes, and we're five.
2: They're all in this box.
1: Yeah. Right, for us coming up.
3: Yes.
1: AFL-wise.
3: Well, next week.
1: Next Friday night.
3: Yes.
1: From Optus Stadium.
3: Oh, that's going to be a big trip on the missile, isn't it?
6: The missile.
1: Cats and Freo, the tin missile. We're going across the Nullarbor.
3: Well, I need match tickets, Kim. I was having the way home.
1: Probably.
3: Yeah.
1: I think we're coming over the red eye.
3: Oh, the old red eye.
1: Yeah.
3: What about the plane?
2: Tell you what, I'm going early.
1: G for now.
2: I'm right at the very front.
1: Qualifying final. from 1 o'clock tomorrow.
2: Ooh, yeah, that's
1: South
2: great.
1: Bowen and Newtown yes. Jewel.
2: 1 o'clock?
1: Yep.
2: Yes. On air. I'm not going to be there at 1 o'clock. You'll actually be there before me.
7: Surprise, surprise.
2: Great effort.
1: Cat Attack Podcast. Benny and I will have to do another episode this week because Geelong is still alive.
2: Yeah.
1: There'll be a Beyond the Boundary with our hopefully GDFNL Grand Final coaches and the Premiership Cup coming into the Dave Collins studio.
7: Nice.
2: Are they that far?
7: Yes, they are.
1: It was Potholes Player of the Day too. We forgot to mention Potholes Player of the Day.
7: Potholes Player of the Day, client liaison. Yes,
1: he was good. Yes. He was good today.
7: Good.
1: All right. Boy, that's Siren, Matty. We've got to get out of here. We're done. Last time we'll be at the MCG until Grand Final Day. And hopefully when we're next here, there's a mob in navy blue and white hoops running out there to fight for their 11th VFL AFL Premiership. But there's a bit to play out between now and then. Thanks to Matty Dwyer back at KROQ HQ. Well done, Mad Pup.
7: Well done, Matty.
1: Done a power of work back there. Thank you, Matthew. Thank you to our client liaison officer.
2: Nicely done.
1: Laurie Hill, who's made the trek.
7: Well done, Loz.
1: This will be the last time we see Loz at a game until Grand Final Day. He'll be here. Buzz Conway's been on the socials. He's pumping them out. He'll also be at West Oval tomorrow pumping out some socials as well.
2: He'll be pumping out his support for South Bowen. That's what he'll be doing.
7: Oh, Jack Driver's manager.
2: He
7: Jack
2: loves
7: Driver's
2: it.
7: Manager.
1: What if he's got him, what if he's got him a good dollar at Ocean?
7: Oh, wow.
2: I think I saw the new car that Damien McMahon's getting around in, so obviously they sort of just...
7: Paid up front.
2: Perhaps found that bag that they had for me and gave it back. Good on
1: David.
2: We all played that well.
1: Collins, looking forward to seeing you in Perth.
8: I'll be there, I think.
1: Yeah. You'll be there. Good. Jason Doherty, thank you for your work in the rooms.
7: Yes, can I just say before we go, congratulations to my eldest daughter who won the Sunshine Coast Premier League tonight in the netball. So well done, Mia. Good work.
1: Will she be playing with the Lightning?
2: Well done.
1: Will she be playing with the Lightning?
7: Well, she maybe one day. Let's see.
1: Thank you for your work for Leopold's Sporting.
7: Yes,
1: good luck tomorrow.
2: Yes, thanks, Tom. Yes. That'll be great.
1: Ben,
2: great.
1: See you in Perth.
2: Yes, thank you to the linesmen and thank you to the ball boys.
1: It's time for us to get out of here. Geelong are out of an elimination final and into a semi-final meeting with Fremantle next Friday night for GMHBA Health Insurance. You'll hear it on
2: K-Rock Football.
1: Handball on the bounce. Ollie Henry didn't get the bounce he wanted. Knocked it down. Matt hit it hard. Walked into a two-man tackle. Everything Geelong doing under some sort of pressure. Top of the square. Dangerfield, a run and a jump. Couldn't complete the mark. Wiltshire, front of the pack. Elite Craft. Handball to Myers, who snaps and goals. The Ford Craft. Final and into a semi-final meeting with Fremantle next Friday night for GMH.

0: He's too slow. He was slower than a slug with a limb. This is the final, son.
1: From 51 metres out, he'll actually draw it. Will he draw it well enough? Absolutely he will. Metricon goal of the night from the veteran skipper.
0: Neil.
2: Yeah.
0: He's hit it beautifully. He's kicked the goal. Oh, and he liked it too. It was fifth golden ticket, Willy Wonka sort of stuff. Geelong now lead by 17 points.
1: Takes the footy short ball. His danger field stretching but not marking. Williams gone to him. The ball at ground level. Can he kick a fifth, Paddy? Can he kick a fifth? Oh, my word, he can. From 45 out. Captain, my captain. And the Cats are going across the Nullarbor. Their season stays alive. In the words of the great Jim Valvano, the Cats survive and advance.
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1: The Hamlin hanger.
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1: 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One-on-one mark.
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0: Geelong and the Ballerine is home to some of the best local footy in the country. And we've got the best local coverage to get you into the action. It's the first week of the GFNL Finals. And K-Rock Football will be live at West Oval for a massive weekend of action. On Saturday, it's South Barwon and Newtown and Chilwell facing off in the qualifying final, with a winner booking a meeting with St Mary's in the second semi.
1: That is an absolute Hamlin hanger from Fort. Flies above a pack of about three players.
0: Then on Sunday, St Joseph's and Bell Park do battle in the cutthroat elimination final.
2: Birmingham to the goal square. 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
1: I was having the time of my life exercising free will, and as I was walking along MacKillop Street, I saw there was a playground there that had one of those spinny things, and I thought, you know what, there's no kids around, there's no families around, and I felt like having a play.
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1: Oh, see, that's nice. Else. 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
1: Are you licking? 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
2: 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Yeah, what are you talking about, please?
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1: We want to know how you're eating them. I saw an argument break out between my mum and her bestie over the way they were eating their barbecue shapes. My mum likes to lick the flavour off, and my mum's friend likes to stack them.
2: Yeah, Kyla in Barwon Heads.
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1: Yeah.
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1: Yeah. And I reckon we've got out of this pretty clean.
2: I disagree.
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1: Bloody love animals in the wrong place. 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
1: Tim, it was a herd of cows.
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1: 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And this is the thing. 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Obviously, they didn't have any cash or card on them, but McDonald's has issued a warning basically saying, hey, the drive-thru is strictly for cars. Yep. Herds of cows are not welcome.
2: Absolutely.
1: Unless...
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0: Geelong and the Ballarine is home to some of the best local footy in the country. And we've got the best local coverage to get you into the action. It's the first week of the GFNL Finals. And K-Rock Football will be live at West Oval for a massive weekend of action. This afternoon, it's South Barwon and Newtown and Chilwell facing off in the qualifying final, with a winner booking a meeting with St Mary's in the second semi.
1: That is an absolute Hamlin hanger from Fort. Flies above a pack of about three players.
0: Then tomorrow, St Joseph's and Bell Park do battle in the cutthroat elimination final.
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2: 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And then, oh, it's just Davo. There's no snack. Like, you're the snack.
1: And I'm not.
2: No.
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0: Geelong and the Ballarine is home to some of the best local footy in the country. And we've got the best local coverage to get you into the action. It's the first week of the GFNL Finals. And K-Rock Football will be live at West Oval for a massive weekend of action. This afternoon, it's South Barwon and Newtown and Chilwell facing off in the qualifying final, with a winner booking a meeting with St Mary's in the second semi.
1: That is an absolute Hamlin hanger from four. Flies above a pack of about three players.
0: And tomorrow, St Joseph's and Bell Park do battle in the cutthroat elimination final.
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1: I woke up, I just felt a bit different. And I was like, oh, I'm not sick, but I'm not, I feel a bit weird.
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1: 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And why is today the first day that I've experienced hay fever?
2: 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Like, we don't know.
1: He's not sure. Well, whatever it is, it's
2: the... Let's give you some Zyrtec and then we'll figure it out.
1: Thank you very much.
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4: 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Windy with showers and 18 degrees, we've got 14 degrees now. More traffic across the weekend, keep it K-Rock.
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1: I was having the time of my life exercising free will, and as I was walking along MacKillop Street, I saw there was a playground there that had one of those spinny things. And I thought, you know what? 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
1: Oh, see, that's nice. Else. 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
13: Not looking too bad around the city with all the major arterials flowing nicely around Geelong and the Surf Coast. Surf Coast Highway, no dramas all the way to Torquay and Barwon Heads Road, no hold-ups into Barwon Heads. If you're heading to Melbourne, Geelong Ring Road moving nicely onto the Princess Freeway, past Werribee and onto the Westgate Freeway. 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Windy with showers and 18 degrees. We've got 14 degrees now. More traffic across the weekend. Keep it K-Rock.
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16: Good morning, Liam Robertson from Surfing Victoria here with your morning surf report. We've got great waves again this morning. Offshore breezes making it clean conditions and that swell is still hanging in there. Still seeing double overhead waves on those more exposed locations, particularly the reefs along the surf coast are seeing bigger waves. Experienced surfers only on those breaks. Protected corners also have some great waves on offer, smaller in that just overhead high range. We are expecting those winds to go more westerly throughout the day, so protected corners will be your best bet. As always, if you are going for surf, surf with a mate and play it safe by the water.
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1: Take a peek into the big hit engine room here at K-Rock. It's climate conscious and perfect. And we're pumping out that big hit energy. Ooh. Plug into some more like this.

0: Geelong and the Ballarine is home to some of the best local footy in the country, and we've got the best local coverage to get you into the action. It's the first week of the GFNL finals, and K-Rod Football will be live at West Oval for a massive weekend of action. This afternoon, it's South Barwon and Newtown and Chilwell facing off in the qualifying final, with a winner booking a meeting with St Mary's in the second semi.
1: That is an absolute Hamlin hanger from Fort. Flies above a pack of about three players.
0: Then tomorrow, St Joseph's and Bell Park do battle in the cutthroat elimination final.
2: Birmingham to the goal square. Birmingham's goal!
0: 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Tom King, Jason Doherty, Matt Kershaw, Matt Darling and Jane Birch bring you all the excitement from the best of Barwon season 2026. 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
9: We've got no dramas around Geelong and the Surf Coast at this stage of the morning. Geelong Ring Road moving well in both directions. Colac Road looking good through Vaughan Ponds at Pioneer Road. If you're heading to Melbourne, Princess Freeway looking good past the airport at Werribee and onto the Westgate Freeway. 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Windy with showers and 18 degrees, 14 degrees now. More traffic across the weekend. Keep it K-Rock.
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13: In the words of the great Jim Valvano, the Cats survive and advance.
12: Geelong's headed to Perth to face Fremantle after winning last night's elimination final. The Cats charging away with the game in the third quarter to defeat Carlton by 33 points. Skipper Paddy Dangerfield playing his best game since last year's finals with 5 goals. A renewed plea for pet owners to keep their animals away from sick or dead birds. It comes after a fox found deceased in Torquay tested positive to H5 bird flu and a suspected positive case in a dolphin washed up at Lawn. Authorities say it's important to keep dogs on the lead and cats confined or inside. Two people have been rescued alive from a hydropower plant tunnel in Nepal, 9 days after a landslide triggered flooding. Australian geologist Arnold Dix telling the ABC it's an incredible result.
14: This proves that miracles happen. Like, that's the whole point. Like, that's what we've been working on. And I've been on, you know, that's 3A. That's the team I've been working with. Army have just done a magnificent job.
12: 36 Australians are still missing in the wake of the disaster. Retired cricketer Will Pekowski has reached a landmark financial settlement with both Cricket Australia and Cricket Victoria after suffering a series of concussions which ended his career. The Herald Sun reporting the former Gun Victorian has secured a confidential payout deal for the brain trauma he suffered before retiring last year. The move sets a precedent that could see a wave of other cases across sporting codes as well as in schools.
0: Tyre Power. 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
12: Brisbane and Sydney will face off this afternoon in the second qualifying final. The winner is headed home for a week off, while the loser is back next week at home to face the loser of the second elimination final. That's happening tonight with Adelaide hosting the Bulldogs. Jai Arrow has been celebrated his 100th and final game with South Sydney. The Rabbitohs beat the Roosters 50-20 as Arrow appeared in his final game following his MND diagnosis. Cam Murray telling Nine it was a big occasion.
15: I'm just so happy that everyone's been able to get around him and he's been able to feel all the love.
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8: K-Rock weather.
12: A shower or two on the top of 18 degrees today, possible showers in 17 tomorrow. Right now we're sitting at 14. You're up to date on K-Rock 955.
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16: Good morning, Liam Robertson from Surfing Victoria here with your morning surf report. We've got great waves again this morning. Offshore breezes making it clean conditions and that swell is still hanging in there. Still seeing double overhead waves on those more exposed locations, particularly the reefs along the surf coast are seeing bigger waves. Experienced surfers only on those breaks. Protected corners also have some great waves on offer, smaller in that just overhead high range. We're expecting those winds to go more westerly throughout the day, so protected corners will be your best bet. As always, if you are going for a surf, surf with a mate and play it safe by the water.
17: Let's go!
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18: Good morning, Tom here with you. It's Father's Day Eve. What a great weekend to be up and about and around Geelong, the Surf Coast and the Ballerine as we count down the 20 hottest songs going around this week. We take your streams, we add them to our spins, we crunch the numbers and we pump out 20 of the best. Olivia Dean's in there this week, Taylor Swift, Harry Styles, Sienna Spiro. Last week it was Cat's Eye at number one. Will that be the same case this week? We'll find out in good time. Let's kick it off with number 20. Thanks to our friends at Rex Corral Skoda, your surprising source of hybrid motoring, it's Slater, her latest one. 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
0: Number 20.

Olivia Dean, Baby Steps, been out for a while, sort of making a resurgence. Number 17 in the G-Town Countdown, thanks to Rex Groschkolder this week. As we count down the 20 hottest songs, we also like to look back in time at some of the biggest songs that were around this week in history. This week in 2000, the number one song in the country was from a little band called Lifehouse, and it's Hanging by a Moment on K-Rock.

0: another 54 Ultra, number 14 in the G-Town Countdown this week. It's called Talk To You on K-Rock 955. We are counting down the 20 hottest songs from Geelong Surf Coast and the Bellarine over the last week, thanks to Rex Gorel Schulder, your surprising source of hybrid motoring. I mentioned Baby Steps by Olivia Dean before coming in at number 17 and how that's been out for a while and is having a bit of a resurgence. There's another Olivia Dean song on the way in about two songs' time that she's teamed up with Sam Fender for, and that's been out for even longer. And that's sort of having a bit of a surge as well. It's almost like Olivia Dean's sort of just going to do something soon. Wonder what that could be. That is coming up, though, Rein Me In, as well as Stella Lefty on the other side of this as the G-Town Countdown continues.
1: 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It's the G-Town Countdown. It's Tim and Davo.
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Sam Fender and Olivia Dean, number 12 in the G-Town Countdown. Rein Me In on K-Rock 955. Of course, we are exactly 1 month. This day in October, in 1 month's time, Olivia Dean will be performing at Rod Laver Arena and also Tuesday the 6th of October as well. So absolutely huge, completely sold out if you got tickets. Bravo. Well done to you. The G-Town Countdown continues now with Ariana Grande coming in at number 11.

0: do. Look what you just made me do.
1: Saturday morning on K-Rock 955, Father's Day Eve. So if you're just catching up, you've probably still got a little bit of time to get out there and get something for Dad, or maybe just hang out with him. It's quality time. Just the present can be you. Your presence can be the presence. It's wonderful. Also wonderful is counting down the 20 hottest songs from around Geelong, the Surf Coast and the Bellarine for Rex Gorell Skoda. 12 down means 8 left to go, and we will get into the 8 favourite songs from this region for the last week after we check in with the newsroom next on K-Rock.
2: Geelong and the Bellarine is home to some of the best local footy in the country, and we've got the best local coverage to get you into the action. 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
3: 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Flies above a pack of about 3 players.
2: And tomorrow, St Joseph's and Bell Park do battle in the cutthroat elimination final.
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2: 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Tom King, Jason Doherty, Matt Kershaw, Matt Dowling and Jane Birch bring you all the excitement from the best of Barwon season 2026. 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
14: We are looking good around town with all the major arterials moving well. We've got the Surf Coast Highway, no dramas all the way to Torquay. Colac Road looking good through Vaughan Ponds at Pioneer Road. If you're heading to Melbourne, Geelong Ring Road moving well onto the Princess Freeway, past Werribee and onto the Westgate Freeway. 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Windy with showers and 18 degrees. We've got 14 degrees now. More traffic across the weekend. Keep it K-Rock.
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19: Showers windy in a top of 18 today, broadcasting on Wateran Country. Hey, it's AJ with your latest news. The season rolls on for the Cats. Geelong heading to the second week of finals after a 33-point win against the Blues kept their season alive. Cats captain Patrick Dangerfield, the hero with 5 goals. Max Holmes post-game saying it was touch and go if he would play.
20: If you asked 7 weeks ago, it wouldn't have happened. It was tight. I mean, I got through training on Tuesday. Fine. Said to Scotty, I'm like, if you're happy with how I trained, then put me out there.
19: Cats will now face the Dockers in next week's semi-final in Perth. Lawyers for Aaron Patterson have suggested that a member of the jury could have leaked information to the media during the trial. This in response to an article during the trial suggesting a juror was given special permission to watch Carlton play Collingwood while sequestered. Her team arguing if this is true, it gives concern about how the information found its way to the media. A Good Samaritan has been stabbed in the north of Richmond. A man stealing from a convenience store on Victoria Street before fleeing, with a shopkeeper and a bystander making chase. A knife was produced on Little Butler Street. A 35-year-old Good Samaritan slashed on the hand. Locals worried about H5 bird flu are being invited to an information session in Torquay. Agriculture Victoria holding the session on Monday with the strain found in Birds Cross Geelong and the Surf Coast. There are also concerns for other animals after 2 seals and a dolphin were found dead in the region and a fox tested positive for the virus.
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19: Dane Zorko says his side is still nervous ahead of the finals. The back-to-back premiers in Sydney today for the qualifying final. Zorko says there's always an anticipation.
21: Our club was starved for a long period of time there without finals football. And even when we did in 2009, I think it was, we were out pretty quickly as well. So it's been a long time. So we want to cherish these opportunities. We want to leave a legacy on our football club.
19: Winner through to a home preliminary final. The loser will face the winner of Adelaide and the Western Bulldogs in tonight's other final. And Ben Simmons is headed back to the NBA, the former Rookie of the Year, signing a 1-year deal with the Sacramento Kings. Simmons set out last year's season due to injuries.
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19: Showers windy at a top of 18 degrees today. Possible showers in 17 tomorrow. Right now we're sitting at 15. You're up to date on K-Rock 955.
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Don't call her Miley Cyrus anymore. She's just Miley, and that's brand new title track from her new album, Bass Persuades, on K-Rock 955. It's a fresh hit prediction in the G-Town Countdown. Thanks to Rex Gorel Skoda, your surprising source of hybrid motoring. Headed for the number one song around Geelong, the Surf Coast and the Ballerine over the last week. Number four, Aussie boy, Tame Impala.

0: Geelong Surf Coast Ballerine, that is your favourite song this week. The G-Town Countdown wrapping up with the number one song, G-Flip, Bed on Fire, which means last week's number one, Cat's Eyes Animal, got bumped to number two. It's all thanks to Rex Gorel Skoda, your surprising source of hybrid motoring. We will count down the hottest songs going around again next week, next Saturday morning from 8 o'clock. Ripping into a more music weekend next with some youth group, Lady Gaga, Calvin Harris teaming up with Rihanna on K-Rock 955.
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It's Tom with you on K-Rock 955 this Saturday morning around along the Surf Coast and the Bellarine. Father's Day Eve, and there's no socks or jocks at Harvey Norman. Just the best Father's Day gifts. Pop in and see the team, Corio, Wompong, South Geelong today, just in time for Father's Day. We're going to check in with the newsroom next. On the other side, Gang of Utes are back with new music. Cruisy, bit of a vibe. Looking forward to that one in summer. Really tastes like summer, doesn't it? Cruising down the Great Ocean Road. Things take time, that one is. Also, A Craze and Cherish coming up with Do It To It.

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14: Good morning. We are looking good around town with all the major arterials flowing nicely. We've got the Surf Coast Highway, no dramas all the way to Torquay and Barwon Heads Road, no hold-ups into Barwon Heads. If you're heading to Melbourne, Geelong Ring Road, moving well onto the Princess Freeway, past the airport and Werribee and onto the Westgate Freeway. 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Windy with showers and 18 degrees, 16 degrees now. More traffic across the weekend. Keep it K-Rock.
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0: Showers windy in the top of 15 degrees today. Hey, it's AJ here in the newsroom.
16: The impossible dream ends here. Time's up for Carlton. Geelong survives the eliminator and will take the trip to Perth.
0: That call on Fox Footy. The Cats are headed to Perth after a 33-point win against Carlton in the elimination final. Paddy Dangerfield, the hero for the Cats with five majors, as a six-goal third quarter saw the men in hoops continue their season. We'll have more in sport. Confirmation, a fox found dead in Torquay has tested positive to H5 bird flu. A dolphin found washed up at Lawn also died from the strain. Authorities are urging locals to keep dogs on leads while walking and for cats to be confined or kept inside. The federal government's upcoming digital duty of care is due to face challenges from both the Coalition and One Nation. Labor is expected to outline reform this week, which could see platforms forced to allow Australians to opt out of algorithms, something which tech entrepreneurs believe could negatively impact online businesses. Liberal Senator Paul Scar has told Nine the policy must be informed by all stakeholders.
17: We've got to get the balance right. So we've got to make sure we don't over-regulate, that we don't impede on freedom of speech. So we need to see the detail. We need to hear from all the relevant stakeholders and then come up with the best system that's going to provide the best outcome for the Australian people.
0: The Lindsay Clancy triple murder trial in the US has collapsed with the jury failing to reach a unanimous verdict on whether the American mother murdered her three children. Ms. Clancy's lawyers arguing she could not be held criminally liable due to postpartum psychosis in the case which has captured global attention.
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0: Back to the Cats, and Chris Scott was full of praise for Paddy Dangerfield following the Skipper's five-goal showing in last night's win.
18: So impressive. And it wasn't just one way too. He looked like Paddy at his best.
0: The Cats now on to face Freo in Perth, likely on Friday night. The rest of the finals will take shape this afternoon. Sydney hosting